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put war against his imperial majesty, Haile Selassie I, the king of kings of Ethiopia, and the plot to take the Ark of the Covenant from Ethiopia. This is based on selected essays and investigation into the over 40-year conspiracy by His Highness Rasiadinos Teferi, the Order of His Imperial Majesty.

students or the Dez Temes Amores, they came to him saying, declare to us the parable, the Misale, or in Hebrew, the Mishle, the parable of the proverb, or likeness, or similitude, or example of the tears

looks just like weed on the way. But it's almost like weeds in a sense. You know, basically it's like weeds. It's not really the good weed. You know what I mean? But it looks like it. Alright? Verse 37 says, he answered and said to them, he that soweth the good seed is the Son of Man. Now, the good seed, you gotta recognize that in this particular chapter, as well as in the Bible, there are certain things that are literal, or certain things that have a literal level, and there are certain things that have a allegorical level, or a metaphysical level, you understand, or a parabolic, or parabolological, you understand, level, parabiological, should I say, level, you understand? Verse 38 says, the field is the world. The field is the inhabited so-called civilized world that's a part of this world system. The good seed are the children of the kingdom. The good seed, you understand, are the children of the kingdom. Now, the good seed also, as we go through the parable, we'll find the good seed can also manifest it as the word. You understand? And that word now become flesh in the children who partake once again in that relationship with the Father, with the Abba. So they become the sons and the daughters of Elohim, or the sons and daughters of God. You understand? So to the men and people, they are like gods. You understand? But before them, there's no other God but the Ahadu. You understand? Or the Ahaduhu. You understand? Now it goes on to say that the good seed are the children of the men, gish, or the government, the malkut, but the tears, which are like the weeds, the inkardat, are the children of the wicked one, or the evil one. The enemy that soweth them is Diablos. The enemy that has sowed them is the devil, the slanderer. Now the harvest

politics, theology, white supremacy, others will call it. See, a lot of white people don't want to really admit that, but many white people are beginning to recognize the truth of the scriptures and the word in this time that we're living in. That's exactly what it's talking about. And even they're talking out and speaking out against the so-called other white people and their white system because they recognize that it's a counterfeit, it's a fraud, right? The reapers now, and the reapers are the angels. Now the reapers are the angels. Now the angels are the messengers. So angels, when it says angels, angels can be used to refer to spiritual beings, or it can also refer to human beings. But the thing that we must remember and recognize is that we are spiritual beings at our core, and that's what Jesus Christos, that's what the Christ of His Imperial Majesty, Yehoshua HaMashiach, that's what we receive Him. You understand? And we partake of Him. And we become one in and through Him, so that the Father and the Son abide in and through us, and we're connected now to that matrix, to that world, not to this world, but to His world, not to the world that's perishing, you understand, but to the world that's incoming. Verse 40 says, as therefore the tears are gathered and burnt in the fire, so shall it be in the end of this world. Now, as the tears, as in farming culture, you understand, in agriculture, you gather everything out of the field and then you separate the wheat from the tears, because a lot of times it grows together. You understand? It grows together, and you can't pull up one before the harvest, because then you might ruin the good one. You understand? So this is a parabolic logic here, and you have to understand this, and then you understand how it connects this covert war against H.I.M. Haile Selassie I. That in the scriptures in Matthew 13, remember that number 13, people speak about his imperial majesty being a Freemason, but they only understand half the story. They don't understand the fullness of it. You understand? His majesty is a builder. He's the grand architect, the true grand architect. You understand that sits in the east, but you have to remember that not according to the so-called Freemasonic so-called order, because the order that his imperial majesty is of is a much more ancient and a higher order, because it connects the people of the book, the Bible. Are you not like the children of Ethiopians unto me, O Bani Israel? Are not the Bani Hushim like unto the Bani Israel? You understand? Now, so when it says at the end of this age, the end of this world system, people say whether it's the 9/11, whether that end time is the Ethiopian New Year, you have to remember, just like Jacob and Esau, just like when Esau was born, you understand? And when Jacob held on to his heel, the same thing is going to happen. So it's not, the kingdom is going to come by observation, by looking. People say, it don't seem like, I don't see it, I got to see it. You understand? Those are the blind.

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2: London, it's me, Oliver, here to tell you about another blockbuster for the October Black History Month celebration with the most hilariously funny play to date, Where There's a Will, There's a Criminal, starring me, Oliver Samuels, and the full cast from Yard. 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We're going back on a laugh, so tell no belly boss.
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1: Hi, babe. 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
4: 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What's happening?
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Sure. Who said that? Bucky said that with no apology.

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6: Hi, my name is Giovanni Model, along with my sister Amoya Model and Darnell Model. And we would like to say,
7: it starts with you. You, the youth of the community. 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Say no to guns, no to knives, no to drugs, and yes to life.
8: Go!

I'm here so watching a conscious. 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I'm here so watching a conscious around the place, man. Down the place, man. Watching.

0: Yeah, we. Hi, this is Black Slate. 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

0: all that sort of stuff if you've never been involved before. Well, it's a Friday. It is, it's a Friday. Just after 7:30.
1: Now the light has left the dark out here. When I reach for him.
0: We bless the airways for the first half an hour.
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The secret society, OEX is plus. Only doing it to the max is us. Paper coming through like they was faxing us. So we gotta keep chopped like it's an axe with us. West Indies, like it's say in a kicks. That's how we stepping through that A76. Cake very thick like a plate's never missed. Tastes like rum punch, take every sip. Yo, I used to serve a J that was cool as LL.

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10: Listen! It's the DJ Legacy and the place to be, man. You know what it is. Alongside the one and only Peter Terry, man. You know how it goes down.

absolutely brilliant there with that. Hope you're enjoying that non-stop vibes all the way tonight. All roads lead to Faces, IG26LE. Come and join us for the thank you party. You could win a limo ride tonight, you know. You could win a hamper tonight. You could also win...

out to all the musical heatwave crew. Big shout, Norman. Thank you so much for your kind words. It's the Real Deal Network Breakfast Show. It's Peter Terry. And listen, it's coming to the end of the programming. The next time I'm going to be presenting to you, hopefully, is on Monday, where I'll be telling you about the outcome of our big thank you party. It's being filmed as well and recorded. So, yes, all the radio stations would like a copy to play it through. You're more than welcome to have a copy, as we will be doing that. Many thanks going out to Richard Rich, who'll be down there filming later on as well, my engineers and everything. It's going to be crazy tonight. It's looking so good. So whatever you're doing, if you're not doing much, come down and join us. Tonight, Faces IG

Absolutely. Now, Dee, listen, it's me, man. I've gone, you know. Get myself sorted out for later on. Listen, if you can make it, it's down to her face, is IG26LE. Thanks for listening. Hope you enjoy the program. I'll be back with you Monday. I'm off to Leicester tomorrow, as I'll be broadcasting on the Leicester networks down there. Probably naughty and I am. Radio 2 Funky. Take care. Bye bye. And as I say, I will say it again, if you can't take care of yourself, take care.

0: 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Always do your own due diligence.
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0: 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Welcome, Foundation Facts family. Welcome, Conscious Radio family. I'm Pauline Clare and I'm with you for the next 3 hours from 10 till 1. So the first hour, we normally look at trust and wealth retention. And these are topics that are kind of slightly aligned. So we're going to be doing like a response to social media and looking at a couple of different segments. Give up these 6 bad habits and a money lesson, where they're suggesting that you treat your significant other, your husband, your wife, like a true partner, like a business partner, not a roommate. And it's one of the best financial strategies, apparently. And then we're going to have a quick look at, in case you missed it, so what's been going on out there that relates to landlords that might have passed you by. Now, a lot of us have tapped out of mainstream media, so just kind of highlighting those to you. So let's listen to the first segment.
2: A man who truly wants to succeed must cut these 6 things out from the root. If he doesn't, they won't just slow him down.
3: Yeah.
2: They'll destroy him silently. Number one, cut off the habit of chasing women. Not every woman. The habit. It drains your time, your money, your focus, and your future. While you're busy entertaining yourself, others are busy building their empires. Two, cut off procrastination. Every "I'll do it later" eventually turns into "I wish I had started earlier." What you delay today becomes the enemy that defeats you tomorrow.
3: Yeah.
2: Three, cut off the negative mindset. Doubt is a quiet killer. If you already believe you'll fail, you don't even need an enemy. You become your own. Four, cut off laziness. Good intentions don't pay bills. Dreams without effort die in silence. While you sleep on your potential, someone else is awake and grinding. Five, cut off your vices. Addiction is slow suicide. If you don't control your habits will end up controlling your life. Cut off complacency. Comfort is danger. Comfort is where potential goes to die. The moment you stop growing, you've already started declining. And here's the part most men never learn. A disciplined man is not controlled by pleasure. He is driven by purpose.
0: So we'll go through those. And we're not at all focused on one gender or another. So I would say that this is relevant for women, young women, older women, male and female, equally the same. So stop chasing relationships, I would say. I know that men probably have a bigger reputation for chasing women than women have for chasing men, maybe. But I don't think that that's as stark a difference as it used to be. And I think that in life, if you can focus on living your best life, you will naturally attract all the things that are part of that best life. And if a relationship is naturally part of that, hopefully you'll also attract and manifest the right partner. And don't let your predilections control you. I suppose that would be the main thing, because I think that often what happens is when you take on a new relationship, it shouldn't distract you from living that best life, doing the things that you need to do to progress the life that you would have done anyway. And if you're looking back and you're thinking, I really wanted to be doing that, but because I'm in this situation, I've got to set aside my own ambitions relationships shouldn't be like that. They should actually be the thing that encourages you to do those things that you might have found difficult, to build your confidence, to be your critical friend, to be your accountability partner, to be that person that can have that honest conversation with you and say, you know what, it would be better, you'd achieve more if you just tweaked that slightly and did it differently. You'll notice that the content of this show has gone back to being predominantly my voice as it was in the beginning. And over time, I'd kind of started to rely more and more on other people's content. And, you know, somebody that's close to me was able to say, no, this is a bit much. Do you know what I mean? You're not going to always get that from somebody that's maybe in your network, somebody that listens to the show regularly and does give me feedback on whether the sound quality is not good, say, for example. They're not going to actually talk to me about the content. And it's not that I'm a difficult person. It's just proximity, isn't it? So you want that person that's the closest to you to have that great relationship. But if you're just, you know, dating one person after another, it's probably distracting you from what you should be doing. And if it's true for you, then, you know, you'll be like, I don't like what she's saying. If that's the case, then maybe that's time to look at your life in more detail and see whether anything that I might be saying could be true for you. Because often we're irritated by the things that we don't want to hear, by the things that we know we should be doing, but we're not doing. So if it's causing you that little wrinkle, then maybe it's time to have a look at it. Cut out procrastination. And in procrastination, I would count doom scrolling. I would count that mindset that you adopt that tells you that you're tired or you're overwhelmed or you're busy. We get busy doing all of the things that we don't need to do. And I gave myself an opt-out because I saw somewhere that procrastination isn't like a fault. It's often the fact that you work better under pressure, which I know I do. And a couple of things have happened to me, which I will share with you. So when I'm up against a deadline, that's when I will produce my best work. And usually there's a process to it where, you know, I will lay my work out like this and I'll do this first and then that and then that and then that until I deliver the final project or report, as it often is in my case. And then, you know, when I'm up against it, then it will just be you just get on with it and you forget all the initial steps, the preparation, and you just get on with it. And because I'm so focused, I often think that the output is the same, if not better, than if I'd gone through all the steps that I might have gone through if I'd have started in a more timely manner. So I've had to switch away from that mindset of thinking, okay, I'm better if I'm working up against a deadline, and say, you know what, no, I need a better strategy. I need to timetable everything to make better use of my day, to have these things written down in a way that if I'm ever thinking, I don't know what I'm going to do today, well, you know, it's all laid out. Have a look at your diary. So I use an online diary and I use a written diary. So the written diary is where I make my detailed notes on what I'm going to be doing. And later on in our Inspired to Inspire segment, we'll be looking at how to do that more effectively. So cut out procrastination. Challenge your doubts. So if you have a doubt, your body is designed to keep you safe. So if you have a doubt, your body is going to make you feel like, oh no, don't do that. You know, that doesn't sound like it's what you should be doing. You know, watch another program. have another cup of tea and a piece of cake. You deserve it. You're having a hard day. Do you know what I mean? So you've got to, when there are doubts, sometimes you've got to push past those doubts. You have to be more intentional about the way that you're doing things. Instead of asking yourself, why does this always happen to me? Why do I always get to the end of the day before I realise that I've not made the best use of my day? You have to say, what can I learn from this? And how can I do things differently next time? Stop confusing good intentions with hard work. So I know that, and it was really bad. When I was working from home and I was working under a contract, I'd get up every day and I had an extra screen up for the extra laptop that I had. And I'd go on and they'd given me a phone line built into the laptop. So people could call me on a landline number and it would ring. I don't think I had a mobile phone for this particular job that I'm referring to. So I had to be able to hear the phone ring. So I had to boot up the computer. But in the very early days, nobody was really calling me because the landlords didn't yet know about me. And then colleagues would set things up on Teams. And I think I had Teams alerting on my phone. And so I'd kind of get up and get things that booted up. And then I was working through a spreadsheet. And then one day one of my colleagues, we did a Teams and she said, and I thought she was going to say, oh, you know, where are you? You know, what's the progress? Instead, she said to me, oh, you're going a bit too fast for us in the office. We're not keeping up with your progress. Can you sort of slow down? And I was like, if I slow down anymore, I'll just, you know, be off doing something else. You know, I'll be probably, you know, not working. And I need to kind of keep that momentum going because of the way I work. And so I started reading up more. And making notes for myself, which I could then bring into their working space in a more strategic fashion. But nonetheless, because what I predicted would happen is one day they're going to ask me for something that's going to require me to scramble and put something together, and it might not be a 5-minute task because they really didn't understand the nature of the job that I was doing. So it's kind of, you know, understanding yourself and, you know, working within your own perimeters, also understanding the colleagues that you're working with. And I know that whenever I'm in a team, I'm always the cleanup crew, it seems like. You know, I walk into the room, people start asking me questions about things which had nothing to do with my pay grade, quite frankly. But, you know, I'm somebody that likes to be helpful. Number 5, get control of your vices. So what are your vices? So for me, I used to drink a lot. I used to drink probably the best part of a bottle of wine each night. Red wine, absolutely delicious. I used to buy really good quality wine. And it just became a habit which, you know, I just fell into. So with our evening meal, we'd have a glass of wine to unwind from the day. But it became a vice, for as far as I'm concerned. And it also became part of the thing that was contributing to my type 2 diabetes. And, you know, I was able to just give it up quite easily. But often a vice might require a bit more intention. It might require other interventions in order for you to control it. And I would include in vices, you know, drinking, smoking, taking drugs, risk-taking behaviour that is kind of a bit reckless in its nature. We might do, you know, I'm not saying that if you're doing a high wire act that you should, you know, count that as risk-taking behaviour, because presumably you're thinking about the risks and you're mitigating those in your within your professionalism. I'm talking about something that you do outside of your work. And we all know what those might be. And you need to be aware of them, and you need to just kind of not allow yourself to be dictated to just by your risks. And then the last one is becoming complacent. So I found that I used to get a hell of a lot done when I was miserable, when I was trying to move from one situation to another situation. Whereas now that I'm kind of not as unhappy, a bit more, I don't feel as driven. And you've got to find that way of driving yourself, even when you're not burning hungry, when you're not dying from hunger, might we say. Comfort makes you feel safe. And when you feel safe, I suppose your body internally, that subconscious part of ourselves, just relaxes a bit. So how do you keep pushing yourself even from a place of complacency? You know yourselves very well, and some of this will ring true, some of it will be, you know, that she's talking utter nonsense, man, what's she talking about? So let's just be honest with ourselves. And I find that keeping a journal helped. It really, really helped me at one stage. Keeping detailed notes on my endeavours really helped. And being honest with myself about my intention. So the next thing we're going to listen to, I actually do need to credit the person who's in this. The first one, I didn't manage to find out who the speaker was. But in this one, it was a gentleman that's got his own social media, and he's very well known. But I'm not sure that I made a good enough note. But yeah, I will endeavour to bring that to you a bit later on. So he was advocating that you treat your significant other like a true partner, not a roommate, and it's one of the best financial strategies.
3: We did the largest study of millionaires ever done in North America. We interviewed in detail 10,167 millionaires, not broke people with an opinion. 89% of them say one of the key reasons they became a millionaire is because they worked together and combined forces with their spouse. They didn't treat their spouse like a roommate. They treated them like a husband and a wife. And so they combined all of their problems and all of their incomes and all of their savings and got in attack mode, and it's you and me against the world, babe, and we're going to lock arms and we're going to both be smart.
0: So I actually did find out. So it was inspired from a post I saw on LinkedIn by Olayinka A. Williams. And the gentleman that was talking is Dave Ramsey. He's a personal finance expert. He's a 9-time national best-selling author, and he's host of The Ramsey Show. And he's founder and CEO of Ramsey Solutions, and he's based in Tennessee in the United States. And I think that he makes a good point. I don't know whether you share that opinion with me. So when it comes to relationships, and often they don't necessarily have to be a marriage, it might be a long-term established relationship where you're cohabiting. Are you building a future together, or are you just sharing the cost of living, a bit like you did when you were at uni or at college? Because there's a big difference between being housemates and sharing a vision. Sometimes what happens is you might take on the other person's vision of life, and not really be living to your own. But, you know, he makes a few, you know, it seemed to me that there was a few things that you could do to make this something that becomes more prevalent in a relationship. So be financially transparent. So just because you have your own accounts, just because you've got your own income, you can still be transparent about some parts of your finances. Because secrecy doesn't really build the basis, does it? It doesn't really build the trust needed to kind of push these things forward. If one partner is hiding debt or concealing spending or keeping the other completely in the dark about their finances, they're making decisions without the full picture. And that can become dangerous, especially if you're investing in property and you're managing things like mortgages and so on. And I say that from having come from that kind of relationship where even though I think maybe something was said at an early stage about something very specific, and then it became that thing where one person always knew more than the other. So although sometimes we were both making the money, sometimes it wasn't always in places, there were bank accounts. So at the end, I found all these pot one, pot two, pot three, pot four accounts, which I knew nothing about. They all had my name on it. I could have gone and, you know, moved things around. But I didn't have the relationship with the bank. I didn't have the relationship with the business banker and the personal banker that my partner did. So I didn't feel like I had that freedom. And we weren't having these conversations. There needs to be transparency. And stop thinking about money in terms of my money and your money. It has to be our financial goals. It doesn't necessarily mean that you have to keep everything in a joint account. You know, having individual accounts, I think, is a necessity too. But I think being open about it is the main thing, going back to the first point we made. You should stop competing and start combining strengths. And you often see this, the relationship where you'll see this the most is when you look at Charles and Diana, and you understand the jealousy that he had because of her popularity. Instead of building on that popularity, it became a source of contention, didn't it? And Diana felt it. And then obviously it then led to both parties cheating. I mean, he always had Camilla, and then she cheated too. And that kind of what I call professional jealousy that sometimes happens in relationships is not a force for good, unfortunately. And what you should be doing is combining your strengths and supporting one another, and finding out what each other actually needs, and not assuming. And being there for somebody is very different to kind of thinking that you're there because you're maybe doing this and doing that, and actually finding out what support does that person need. Stop assuming. Sometimes couples get attitudes about things where they'll say, oh, well, we've discussed it, you know, I've highlighted certain things and I'm not seeing any change. I think it's often more nuanced than that. And it might need you to also, even though you can specify what you think the issues are, it's a meeting of minds. A meeting of minds is not you dictating to me what you think and not taking on my point of view. It's about that exchange, that constant exchange, being open to an exchange, understanding the nature of people, or the person that you're dealing with. Money, what is the relationship that each person has with money? Because it's going to be very different. They're not going to have come from the same economic circumstances, the same parents, even children born within a marriage or a relationship come from different economic times. And I used to say this to my children, you know, your 10-year-old birthday party might look very different to your brother or sister's because it's different circumstances. You may get more or less, but it's not a competition. It's not really a situation where I want lots of comparisons. I want you to understand that, you know, and also times change as well. So what might have been the swing thing when you were 10 might not be the same thing for your sibling. You have different interests as well. And so it's about protecting the relationship when money becomes difficult. And often understanding that money evokes a lot of fear in people, doesn't it? Sometimes. Some people are okay with it. Some people can be very spendthrift. And some people can be rather miserly with money. So think of it in terms of you're maybe building a legacy, not just a lifestyle. And what does that look like for each of you? You know, I'm in my early 60s, she says laughingly, probably closer to my mid-60s, who knows how these things are calculated. But it might be that I've got to really think about what my future needs might be, what that might look like. And if I've got a partner and they're with me, what their future needs might be and what would happen if either or both of us pass. How is that catered for? And remembering all of those circumstances. And having that trust that you've made the right provisions that will be honoured by your beneficiaries. And that things like, so we in previous weeks we've looked at a situation where the wife had the wealth, she married a second husband. He then, where they were joint tenants in the mortgage, he just inherited everything. Even whether she had a will or not, he inherited everything. And then her wealth went to his family when he died. And her children and grandchildren and great-grandchildren were left without anything. And you have to think about these things and you have to make proper provision. And you can't leave it up to the goodwill of people after you're gone. Because as we know from all the discussions that we've had about trust, if it's not written down, if it's not stated clearly, then it might as well not exist. So I hope that you found this interesting and that it will make you think about your life a little bit. I think we'll take a two-minute musical break while I just refresh my voice a little bit. And so we're going to, do that. We'll take a little musical break and come back with In Case You Missed It.

So that was Lorraine with Thank You for the Many Things You've Done. I hope you enjoyed that little musical interlude. So in case you missed it, actually I made a little jingle for you.

So, in case you missed it, so we've had the Conservative Party conference this week. So, what do landlords need to know? So, there was nothing specific. The main message was tax cuts and deregulation, but landlords were not given a clear new policy programme. In a conference speech, Kemi Badenoch pledged to abolish inheritance tax on family homes, while the party also announced plans to cut building costs by repealing net zero building rules and to reform planning contributions. So you know that they charge people a levy when they want to do a development, and that can make the whole thing very, very expensive. For landlords, the more direct signal came from Shadow Housing Secretary Kate Lamb, who criticised aspects of the Renters' Rights Act at a conference fringe event. The National Residential Landlords Association reported that the party had not announced a settled policy to repeal the Act. Its press office said Lamb's comments were about the wider regulatory burden, not a formal policy commitment. The discussion point for landlords is whether future Conservative proposals will offer practical changes to propose to possession rules, energy efficiency requirements, and taxation, or to remain broad promises of deregulation. So I don't know who it was that was in when the Deregulation Act came in 2015. I doubt that they're talking about the same thing. But we'll know that if they're talking about the Renters' Rights Act, then it was the Renters' Reform Act, wasn't it, under the Conservative government? And when they finally announced the election that brought in the previous Keir Starmer, they hadn't been able to bring it into law in the wash-up, that time between the election being announced and the parliament standing down for whatever that time period was. So they started this Renters Reform Bill, and they were the ones who really start mooted initially this abolition of Section 21. So we know that there are some no-fault reasons to evict a tenant, but they all require much longer notice periods. And I kind of feel, and I think that one of the things that should be noted is, I suppose, a notice period can be adjusted if both parties agree to it. But if they hadn't been able to bring it into law in the wash-up, that time between the election being announced and the parliament standing down for whatever that time period was. So they started this Renters Reform Bill, and they were the ones who really start mooted initially this abolition of Section 21. So we know that there are some no-fault reasons to evict a tenant, but they all require much longer notice periods. And I kind of feel, and I think that one of the things that should be noted is, I suppose, a notice period can be adjusted.

if both parties agree to it. But but there is what tenants are looking for is security of tenure. They want to know that they've got a home for a much longer period of time. That only exists in the social housing sector, and as we know, we don't have enough homes. The 1.5 million, I don't think anybody's even counting anymore because we're so behind with it. And no home is an absolute. That's the first thing to say. Anything could happen. Circumstances could change that could see anybody lose their home. You know, maybe not through your not through somebody giving you 2 months' notice, but certainly there are plenty of circumstances, even as a homeowner, where you could lose your home. If your circumstances change and you can't pay that mortgage anymore, you're going to lose your home. If you suddenly have a change in your mobility, your home might become unsuitable for you. There might be other extenuating circumstances that might make your home no longer suitable, or at the possibility of being lost to you as that roof over your head. So many different circumstances. So, yes, you know, there's a fundamental principle, I suppose, that everybody deserves a home. But we don't live in a society where you're given that provision wholesalely and in perpetuity that covers every circumstance that you could ever cover. And we've looked with envy. We've kind of demolished some of those societies that did allow that to happen. And I'm thinking about some of the countries that we've decimated in the meanwhile, used to maybe help people to get on their feet in ways that we never have done. The next article, I think that I don't know whether you've missed this or not, but the inquest into the deaths of the three sisters. So Jane Alditoro, 36, Christina Walters, 32, and Rebecca Walters, 31, were found after a trip that included a visit to Birmingham and Brighton. So they seem to have gone into some detail into the young lady's movements, and the coroner recorded drowning as the cause of death, reporting that there was no evidence of drugs, alcohol, or violence. The sisters' reasons remain unknown, and the case has been prompted renewed attention to grief, isolation, and mental health. So they were deemed to have committed suicide. And you know, it was a very unsettling story. But I suppose it's not for us to speculate about the motive, or to, you know, or to assert at this stage our own feelings and opinions about such matters. But obviously, we continue to send our thoughts and our love and our prayers to the family that has been left bereaved. So, breaking news: Adsorb's Law could be extended to the private rented sector. Now, this has always been something that was mooted. The government has opened a consultation on extending Adswab's law to the private rented sector housing. The proposal would introduce legally defined deadlines for landlords to investigate and remedy serious hazards, including damp, mould, and so on. The consultation itself is not a new legal duty. The detailed timescale and implementation still need to be settled. Nevertheless, landlords should already be responding promptly to serious hazards, recording reports, investigating the underlying cause, and documenting remedial work. The discussion point is whether we as landlords are equipped to act quickly and whether the contract that we have with contractors, budgets, and reporting are going to meet tighter regulatory deadlines. So, when I do my fire risk assessing with landlords, one of the things I highlight on there is that when you're responding to something that needs a response, that you should give it a priority. 1 hour, 2 hours,

24 hours, 3 days, 7 days, 28 days, whatever your prioritization might be. And then when you've met that initial, so maybe that within that 1 hour, you might triage and see, you know, using a video call, try and ascertain the scope of the problem. And then, you know, the thing is to always keep the tenants safe. So sometimes asking them to tackle something that might be outside of their skill set might not be a remedy. And then it is also to remind tenants how to keep those hazards of mould and damp low if it is the way the house is being used. We know that water is generated when we breathe. At night, we breathe out a lot of vapour. We need to be using ventilation adequately, and where there are no physical vents, we might open windows slightly, open and close doors slightly, cover pots when cooking, spin clothes out sufficiently, make sure an area is ventilated if we are air drying clothes in the home. And just seeing, so we know, and I've said this many times before, that you can have a house where you always have had a couple and two children living there. And one set of families might have a completely different effect on damp and mould than another set of families. And the temptation is to say, oh, it's lifestyle. But it's slightly more than that. So we need to be outlining these things, outlaying these things on the tenancy agreement and in the backup information that we give to tenants at the start of a tenancy, and also reminding them of their responsibilities, of their need to live in the home in a tenant-like manner. Because at the end of the day, I'm not standing outside of the shower holding your towel open for you when you're bathing, to know whether or not you're wiping down those tiles, just to make sure that water is being dissipated as quickly as possible, because we know that left, it can catch on the edges of grouting, it can sit embedded within grouting, it will catch a little pinhole in the mastic sealant, and then it will go from, often if it's a blob of water, it will go kind of yellowish, and then greyish, and then turn to black. Once it turns to black, we know that there are spores in there which you can breathe in, and those spores are what is detrimental to health. So we want to be catching things much sooner than when it develops fully into spores. And that requires us as landlords to go out and do midterm checks. So yes, we're not there, you know, for every function that a tenant is doing within the property to see how they're reacting. But by doing an inventory at the start of a tenancy, and by doing what I call midterm checks, other parts of the sector might call it something else, but by doing midterm checks, and not so frequently that they harass a tenant, but often enough so that you know that the property is being looked after in the way that it should be. ASWAB's law, you know, think of it as already being enforced. We've got HHSRS, where they've refined those various hazards and the way those hazards are calculated. And I'm sure mould and damp sits within that. And it's implicated in other parts of housing law. So ASWAB's law is a reiteration of duties that already exist for us as landlords, and obviously for our tenants. The new National Landlords Database, and what we must do as landlords is prepare for registration. So we know that we can get other people to upload the properties, but we have to create an initial registration, which we can only do for ourselves. So have a little look and see what is being indicated as the initial documentation that you might need, so a biometric passport and so on. So if your passport needs updating, now might be a good time to go and get it updated. Don't make the mistake that I made a few years ago of just sending it off. Always book
the 4-hour appointment that you need to go and collect your passport. So you go along, they see you, then you go off for 4 hours, you come back and you collect your passport. And it's now that it's no longer Petit France in Victoria, it's now out in East London. And what I did for those 4 hours is I found myself something to do, because it was enough time for me to go somewhere, to run a couple of chores and to come back, which is what I did. There is being muted that landlords are still selling up. What does the market tell us? There are signs of growing pressure on smaller landlords. Money Week reported analysis suggesting around 44,000 buy-to-let properties were sold across the UK between July and mid-September of this year. While the NRLA, the National Residential Landlords Association report, found that 60% of single property landlords were unsure whether they would still be in the sector by the end of 2027, there are reported figures not proof that every sale is driven by regulation, mortgage costs, tax, maintenance and personal circumstances also matter. The practical question is whether your property still works financially after all costs, tax and compliance obligations, not simply whether rent exceeds the mortgage repayment. So, you know, get that bit of paper, get that spreadsheet out and actually factor in. And, you know, have a look and see. And I would also factor in, what is the cost of an EPC across the 10 years? What is the cost of that EICR and any updates or improvements that are needed across 5 years? And you, certainly at a key moment, you might need to make that expenditure. So what contingency do you have as a landlord? And we know that more pressures are still going to come in the future, especially if they change the deposit schemes from insured, where you just pay a small amount of money to say that you're holding a certain amount of deposit up to a maximum of 5 weeks of the rental amount, or the custodial schemes, where you indeed you put that whole deposit in. And I know that many landlords, I was no different when I was managing properties, rob Peter to pay Paul. So and we forget, actually, that deposit that you're holding belongs to the tenant. At no time does it become your money to do with what you want. And so often you use the new deposit to repay the tenant. And we know that there are nefarious things that go on with that situation too, like tenants not getting back their deposit and a proper process not being followed. So to ease those pressures, you need to have a contingency. What is your contingency? If they were to bring that in, if you've just got one tenancy, it might not be such a big problem. But if you've got a few and all of them are uninsured, are you going to start moving towards custodial deposits just because it makes a bit more sense? So, news in other places. 10,000 black interns program. So it ends, it actually ends on the 1st of November 2026. The flagship program is designed to widen access and encourage participation in workplace experience for black students, what they often sometimes call the global majority. And graduates, unlocking access to industries, professional environments and networks across the UK. This closes on the 1st of November. If you know a young person that might be interested, go to their website. So it's 1 with 4 zeros for 10,000. internsfoundations.com. If you need that sent to you, by all means, send me a WhatsApp message and I'll be more than happy to share the article and the link with you. Now, this is one that I think it probably came about.
it was highlighted during lockdown. So more and more Britons are refusing to engage with the state, The Economist, 17th of September, 2026. The COVID-19 pandemic didn't help. Who would buy a TV licence in Britain? Fewer do. Subscriptions for the £180 to $145 annual levy required to watch live broadcasts. I thought it was only broadcast. They now say it's to watch any telly. And I haven't checked the actual BBC charter to see whether this was true. I thought it was regarding BBC television. So I have stopped watching live BBC television and iPlayer a long time ago. So it fell to 23.2 million in 2025, the eighth straight year of decline. The dearth is caused partly by viewers moving to platforms such as Netflix, but outright evasion is growing. So I have an exemption from the TV license people because I made the point very strongly to them that I have a TV, but it never gets switched on. The other thing I looked up when I was looking at this article is, do you remember when they used to come round and they had a van with some kind of aerial on top of it? And I always thought that was fake, but apparently reading electromagnetism, that vehicle could detect whether or not a particular property was watching TV. So you might not be watching TV, but other people in your household, are they watching TV? Are they watching live TV? Or are they just consuming other platforms? And certainly, how they intend to get around this, we spoke about last week. They're intending to add an £11 levy to everybody's bill. Was it £11 per month? So it was £132 for the year, which is a lot less than the £180, but nonetheless, that will be collected through your broadband bill. And I think that there are going to have to be exceptions to that because there are businesses that have broadband who clearly are not watching TV. And if you genuinely don't have a TV like I don't have a TV, then there needs to be some mechanism to cope with that. But we know that people are also kind of refusing to pay their council tax too. People are behaving a lot less compliantly than we did in the past. And like I said, I think it probably was just the fact that there was more time to interact with each other. So these things became more prevalent during lockdown. And people started to ask about value for money. You know, is the council tax really value for money, even if you are using everything, the schools, you know, the housing, everything. So it's something that I'm sure will continue to pop up from time to time. So we're coming up towards the end of our first hour. Let us take a little musical break.

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0: So welcome to the Smart Landlords Radio Show. I'm Pauline Clown with you for the next 2 hours. And I think there aren't many places, I don't believe, on the airways which are dedicated to the private rented sector and your endeavours as an investor, landlord in property. But we've been on the air for some time now, and it's our pleasure to bring you this programme. So over the next 2 hours, we're going to introduce to you a call-in discussion point. And then we're also going to look at some what I call hot news topics. You may disagree with me. And then in the renters' rights section, we're going to talk about two aspects. Council handed powers to seize empty buy-to-let properties under Labour's plans. And Property Mark calls for local licensing to be replaced by the proposed portal that's due to come online. We've got under our tax and money segment, we're looking at tax return guide for landlords and the tax reliefs you can get. And then under inspired to inspire, we're looking at what the advice that Brian Tracy has given on how to achieve any goal. So there was a little meme put into the group, and it said, "My boomer dad asked me last week why I'm still renting at 43. I told him a starter home in our area is £410,000. This was on Owen NFA's, I think it was LinkedIn page. He said, "So save up." I said, "The down payment alone is £82,000. He said, "That's not so bad. Break it into pieces." I said, "After rent, insurance, daycare, I put away maybe £400 a month." He did the math out loud, got to 17 years, went quiet. Then he said something I didn't expect. "I put down £3,200 on our first place. I had it saved in 8 months working at the plant." Then he just sat there for a second. "I always thought you kids were exaggerating." That's it. That's the whole conversation. He wasn't being cruel. He just genuinely had no idea. Nobody ever showed him the numbers. Most of them aren't defending the system. They just never looked at it. There's a lot of talk about us baby boomers and how we're sitting in big houses that should be released to families. How we had it so much easier. It was a different economic time. You young people have opportunities that we never had. You're making progressions in the workplace that we could never achieve. No matter how qualified we were, how experienced we were, how much negotiation we did, those opportunities just didn't exist. It's a different economic time. Interest rates were at 15%. So that meant that it worked really well for my mum, who was living off of a small amount of savings after my father passed. But it's a different economic times. And I think we have that discussion in this group all the time about what do you do? And, you know, I walk the talk and talk the talk. Walk the walk and talk the talk. Is that right? So one of the advice is if you can possibly accommodate your children, keep them at home. Allow them to. We were heaved out of the house teenage years. And that was common because if you had younger siblings, they needed the space. So they kind of wanted you up and off. But at the same time, you could walk out of your parents' home and walk into social housing very easily. They were building like anything back in the late 70s, early 80s. Completely different set of circumstances. The salaries weren't so great. So we bought a house on a job that was where the salary was at a paltry state. You know, I was just working for Pizza Express, Pizza on the Park, Hyde Park. Great job, very small basic pay, but excellent tips. So I could turn up to work without a brass farthing, as he used to say, and go home, you know, quite well appointed. We used to get quite a few celebrities in. And you knew how to spot the ones, the tourists that were going to tip well. But it was a different economic. There was no minimum wage. So the basic wage was ridiculous. But we still bought our first home, and our first home was about £40,000. So it was, you know, night and day. Parents helped out a lot, but there wasn't a lot to do. I don't think that the fees that you have to pay a broker were as prevalent then. I don't remember them. I don't remember solicitors' fees being exorbitant either. But all of these things have to be taken into account. When you keep your children at home, particularly if they've just left school or they've just left university, if they're doing an apprenticeship or they're doing a degree or they're just in their first starter job, they need time to bed in. They need time to find their feet, find their way through, maybe do a little management program, maybe get promotion, maybe move from one job to another so that they're earning a bit more money. And you need to build them up to the point where they are making that kind of salary where they can afford $82,000 as a deposit. That's probably about £75,000. It sounds like a lot. It might be that you can release some money from your home, do an equity release and help them to get their foot on the ladder. It might be that you can build them a home in your garden. Who knows? There's all sorts of ways that these things can be being done. And these are no longer just the preserves of the rich, the wealthy. This is what every family has to do, but it takes planning. And you know that we assert very strongly in this group, in this show, when I'm talking to my network, that you have family discussions. So even if everybody's working, pool those resources. Work out what can be done. I've played a little snippet where the young lady said, until everybody can afford a Porsche, nobody's having a Porsche. And she worked and worked and worked. And I think she did it partly through property, partly through investing. And then when they all came up, we've seen stories of where a family have gone out and bought an estate, bought something with a main building and without buildings, and then converted those outbuildings so that everybody's got a home. And then shared resources. We all pool into the property taxes that will need to be paid. We'll share cleaners and maintenance people. And we've got to, so growing up in the 70s, they used to talk about the nuclear family, husband, wife and a couple of kids and a dog or a cat or whatever. And we moved away from extended family living. We moved away a little bit from looking after the older generation and living intergenerationally. But these are maybe things that we have to think about again. And, you know, with a little bit of strategic thinking, you can make those moves. It's not impossible. But a plan needs to be made. So, you know, if you've got something to say, do ring me, but only ring my phone. Only ring either my WhatsApp number or the number given out during the course of the show. 07857801916 if you want to go live on air, because if you ring the phone, I will put you live on air. Yeah, let me know what you think. How are you doing in your family? How are you looking after the young people and making sure that they're not in despair, but that they can do a job that they enjoy doing? You know, when we did a little bar job after work. We used to stuff marketing envelopes, taking ironing, look after people's children at the weekends. I had a friend that used to braid hair. Every spare hour she had, she would braid hair. And she was good at it. She was quick. So she knew that if she had a 2-hour slot, she can do you. You just need to turn up on time. London house building slowdown will continue until leasehold reformed, warns Pennycook. So that's Matthew Pennycook, MP. And this was in Building on the 29th of September. London's slowdown in housing development is likely to continue until the government finishes planning reforms to leasehold, according to the housing minister. Speaking at a fringe event at the Labour Party conference in Liverpool yesterday, Matthew Pennycook drew attention to the capital's reliance on flattened development, which he said accounted for 96% of its new homes. That's where the changes we're making across the piece are so important, he said. He added, until we have really reformed the leasehold system, that tenure is going to remain a problem to people who are contemplating what their first home is and thinking, do I really want to buy a flat in London when I've got the service charge and other charges and fees coming through? So the flats are what are being built the most. People don't want flats. They haven't wanted flats since lockdown because during lockdown they realised they needed more social spaces. If you're stuck at home 24/7, you need some green space around you. And a lot of people, yeah, there are lots of public parks. London's very fortunate to have lots of public parks, but people want their own spaces too. They want to be able to use those spaces socially, you know, for barbecuing, for, you know, meeting and greeting their families, to give their children equipment that they can use. Maybe we have to build what people actually want to live in. And then the service charges, I don't know how they're going to ever get over that, because the cost of construction is so much more than it ever was. So I don't think it's ever going to come down to the levels that it was pre-pandemic. But service charges have certainly gotten away. And if you're going to remove service charges and you're going to give people greater rights to manage, how are we going to support the unqualified tenants, the unqualified leaseholders who might want to assert that right to manage? Because certainly it's something that takes a lot of skill. You're going to move from a company who maybe has been doing it for years to people who have never had to call a meeting in their lives, have never had to minute anything, have never had to put something out for tender. And certainly the potential is that it could possibly work, but a lot of work would need to go into making sure that it does work. Regulation of leasehold managing agents revealed, negotiator on the 29th of September 2026. The government has committed to regulating managing agents to protect leaseholders. Leasehold managing agents will be regulated, the government has confirmed. A statement from the Ministry of Housing, Communities and Local Government As part of the latest move on leasehold reforms revealed, the plans to introduce independent regulation of property agents. The announcement said it will give leaseholders, tenants and homeowners a route towards better rights and protection. Property agents will be required to obtain a license to do the job, as well as appropriate qualifications to operate. So we brought you this, didn't we, last week, where it was said that, was it Clarina? Which one was it? Angela, whatever her name was, who's back in government now, had done a talk at Property Mart, got paid £20,000. And then it was revealed that Property Mark are going to be the organisation that provides the qualification to the same said agents. These measures will fundamentally rewire home ownership. So we will wait and see whether that does or not and what these qualifications are. So the next article, we're going to bring it to you in two parts. So landlords warned over right to rent identity checks risk. This was in Landlord's Zone on the 1st of October. Landlords and letting agents have been urged to check that a digital identity provider is specifically approved for right to rent checks before using it to verify tenants. Landlords with properties in England must check that all tenants over the age of 18 have a legal right to rent before they sign a tenancy agreement, with penalties of up to 5 years in prison for getting it wrong. From today, the 1st of October, landlords need to use a registered digital verification provider known by the Rent to Rent, the Right to Rent, DVSP. If these checks are carried out electronically, although they can still carry out a manual right to rent check using a hard copy document, a home office right to rent check, or a virtual right to rent check using this service called the DVSP. Now, when we've looked at this before, there weren't that many providers that offered the services to landlords. So when deciding on what route to go, and I suppose it depends on the designation of your tenant. If your tenant is abroad and you decide to do it digitally, then you would have to use this service and you'd need to find somebody and pay the appropriate fee. But nonetheless, a manual right to rent check can still be done where they might be on a call holding up their document, having sent you a copy of that document, and then once they're about to take occupation, just prior to taking occupation, you see the physical document yourself. As we know, failing a right to rent check is a valid reason for declining a tenancy. And when we go on to look at the second part of this article that we're going to look at, you're going to see why it's so important that we get this right. Now, as we know, I'm not necessarily a landlord in that way, but I do help landlords to manage their properties. And when I'm involved and somebody is doing viewings and they want to assess a proposed tenant, the very first thing we do is the right to rent check. Even if it's got to be done digitally, before we do any credit checks, before we start doing references, we do the right to rent check. So Patricia Ogunfebu, she's very well known to the group. She used to run a room on Clubhouse every Thursday. I don't know whether she still does. And she was known to me personally, and we had provided her with some maintenance services back in the day. Now, Patricia is a non-practicing solicitor, and she's a founder of an organisation called Tenant to Owner. And this was published on LinkedIn on the 7th of October. Proper right to rent checks work and can also protect landlords. I'm currently advertising, this is Patricia, a flat to let. I was contacted by someone who said his name was, let's just say, A. He came to view. He wanted the flat. I told him to go away, sleep on it, and get back to me if he was sure. And if he was, I'd do my due diligence first. And if there were no red flags, I'd move on to full referencing. The next day he said he was sure. I asked him for his passport data page, his share code, he's from abroad, and evidence that he earned at least 2.5 of the annual rent. His salary was at least 2.5 times the annual rent, so one quarter of the rent. His right to rent checked out, tick. He'd sent me bank statements, tick. He sent me the CIS payment receipts, tick. There was no proof of rent payments, but he said he'd paid his rent in cash. The first thing he asked me when we met was whether I'd accept cash payments, and although I said no, I figured that some landlords might prefer cash. I thought nothing more of it. So that's already throwing up some red flags for me. I therefore sent him a holding deposit. So I don't think she did the check where he had to hold the passport up against his own face. His right to rent check. I therefore sent him a holding deposit agreement. So I don't take holding deposits, because when you take a holding deposit, you have to cease marketing to any other tenant. And if you've got multiple agents, that means that all of those agents, or if you've got your own adverts up, all of that stops until, because this is an offer to let, and asks for a holding deposit. He agreed and paid the sum. So the sum is normally equal to 1 month's rent. And I started comprehensive referencing. He couldn't answer some questions, but was engaging in the process, so I wasn't too concerned. When I told him I would have to see his passport before I gave him the keys to conclude her right to rent check, he told me his passport was his aunt in Bristol, was with his aunt in Bristol, and he didn't have it. And I said, either go and get it or get it posted to you by special delivery. He called me this morning. I just wanted to be honest with you. I'm not A, I am B, and I'm still reeling from the fact that people would do this. I Googled people doing this, and it seems that it's common where they want to establish cannabis farms. When he attended the viewing, he asked me about the neighbours. Were they nice or nosy? He inquired. The importance to him of my answer became crystal clear to me as I was reading my Google results. Being a stickler for the rules, while sometimes tedious, can also protect us in more ways than simple protections from fines and prosecutions. So her ad is now back up. So imagine that. She's lost those days. She's lost the momentum just because at a crucial phase, she found out that the person that she wasn't talking to wasn't actually the person in the documentation. So there's a few things that you can do. Like I said, if the person is and their documents are not available, presumably he could send her a copy of it, which he seems to have done. And she needed to have him in the video call and compare the two people and then be looking, does this person look the same age as the person purported in this document? You know, does it sound right? Does where he, they say that he was born, does that match up? You know, that gut in your, that feeling in the pit of your stomach, you have to listen to it. And like I said, I am not taking a 1 week's holding deposit just to reference somebody for them to fall at the first hurdle. I'd rather have competing people and it's the first one to sign the tenancy agreement that gets it. And I'd rather just take one deposit, the tenancy deposit, which is up to the 5 weeks. So, but yeah, so my advice is always to maybe do these deposit, do the right to rent check first. Be very sure of who you're dealing with, because we're living in a time when it's not easy to be a tenant. and scams are bound to be out there that will trick you. So we're about halfway there, and actually we're right on the nose of around half past. So if I play you a musical break, then we can move on to the second half of the news articles.

0: no more. Wanna give you, give you, give you until I can't give you no more. Wanna love you, love you, love you.
1: So that was Delroy Wilson, I'm Still Waiting. With no heirs to leave it to, this billionaire is pouring his fortune into a Texas ghost town of about 25 people. The $124 trillion great wealth transfer is underway, and baby boomers are passing down their fortunes to their heirs. But what happens when an ultra-wealthy person has no descendants? In the case of 81-year-old billionaire John Poindexter, he's getting creative and funneling some of his wealth into a quite unexpected cause, a super small town in West Texas. Shafter, Texas, is a ghost town in a county that just keeps getting emptier. Presidio County had an estimated 5,433 residents in 2025, down 11% since 2020 and down from 7,818 in 2010. Census Bureau data shows the median household income is just £43,000, about half the median of US income. Nearly one in five residents lives in poverty, and only about 1.6 people lives per square mile. But Poindexter, a Houston manufacturing magnate, is betting on it anyway. Since late 2020, his Tidewater and Big Bend Foundation has taken in nearly £67 million in contributions, according to IRS filings compiled by ProPublica. That includes $20.6 million in the fiscal year ending November 2024, when the foundation reported $62.5 million in net assets. The foundation's signature project is Shafter, the former silver mining town where about 25 people live, according to the Big Bend Sentinel. The plans, according to New York Times, call for a resort and living history museum anchored by a rebuilt saloon, general store and post office with about a dozen adobe homes available for overnight rental. I don't know what an adobe home is. When the Times asked why his family won't inherit his wealth instead, Poindexter said, "I've never been married, I have no children. That's a different path from Warren Buffett, who has directed his £140 billion wealth to four of his family's foundations so they can choose how to spend it. With no children to hand the reins to, Poindexter is building his own. Poindexter's foundation will eventually own all of his properties," the Times reported, including the 30,000-acre Chilbolo Creek Ranch, where Justica Antonin Scala died in 2016. So would you leave your money, if you had no children, no heirs, would you leave your money to a cat home, or would you rather go into a community and make some real life changes? I don't know. I really don't know. It would depend on the case. You know, I'd probably want to do some kind of assessment on those 25 people that live there and see what their potential is. Maybe I'm just a bit more cynical than Poindexter. Vendors reveal most important factors when choosing an estate agent. And this was in The Negotiator on the 2nd of October. Home sellers want to have confidence in an estate agent's valuation and ability, says Get Agents Colby Short. The valuation appointment remains one of the most influential stages of the home selling journey, research shows. A survey of vendors by Get Agents found that almost 9 out of the 10 sellers said them. I really don't know. It would depend on the case. You know, I'd probably want to do some kind of assessment on those 25 people that live there and see what their potential is. Maybe I'm just a bit more cynical than Poindexter. Vendors reveal most important factors when choosing an estate agent. And this was in the Negotiator on the 2nd of October. Home sellers want to have confidence in an estate agent's valuation and ability, says Get Agents Colby Short. The valuation appointment remains one of the most influential stages of the home selling journey, research shows. A survey of vendors by Get Agents found that almost 9 out of the 10 sellers said the market appraisal played an important role when deciding

by Get Agents found that almost 9 out of the 10 sellers said the market appraisal played an important role when deciding which estate agent to instruct. The agency comparison provider surveyed home sellers who have sold in the past year and found that 86% considered the valuation appointment an important factor when choosing which estate agent to instruct, with almost half at 47% saying it was very important. The research also suggests that the presentation plays an important role in building confidence and trust. The quality and consistency of an agent's materials and communications matter to sellers. Almost 3 out of 5 sellers at 59% said the quality and presentation of an agent's valuation report influenced which agent they ultimately chose over its competitors, while 69% said a professionally designed valuation report would make them more confident in an estate agent. So, landlords, what criteria are you using to assess your agent? And this next story might make my point for me. I like to kind of juxtaposition stories up against each other so that you kind of get a flavour of what's going on. And agent fined after issuing banned 6-month tenancy, landlord zone, 2nd of October 2026. A letting agent has been fined £8,600 for issuing a 6-month fixed term tenancy agreement in breach of the Renters Rights Act. The Chesterfield agent who was handed 2 fines by the District Council for offences committed under the Act, which came to light after its private housing team received a complaint from tenants about housing standards at the rented property shortly after they moved in. During its investigation, the council discovered that the agent had issued a 6-month fixed term tenancy agreement despite fixed terms or short tenancies being prevented under the Act. The second penalty came after the council found that when the tenant expressed an intention to complain, they were told to leave the property and were moved to alternative accommodation owned by a different unknown landlord. Value. The total value of the penalties issued totaled £8,657, which was reduced to £7,354 as the fines were paid within the specified time frame. Councillor Jean Innes, Cabinet Member for Housing, said it's committed to making sure renters have the protection they need. That's why before the new legislation came into force, our private sector housing team engaged with landlords and letting agents across the borough to make sure they understood the changes and what was expected of them, she explains. This case demonstrates that we will take action where landlords and agents fail to comply with their duties. We also hope it serves as a reminder to letting agents across Chesterfield to ensure they fully understand the recent changes to the law and their responsibilities, as well as taking enforcement action against the agent. The council served an improvement notice to ensure the property was brought up to the required letting standard. Dear, dear. So how many of these tenancies are out there in contravention of the Renters' Rights Act? So these would be new tenancies that have come in since the 1st of May 2026. Oh, dear. And the problem is, and I probably shouldn't say it, tenants don't complain.

0: enough, do they? So if we're relying on tenants being the flag wavers of such issues, I don't think that they really complain. So these tenants must have been surely, you know, peeved by the whole thing, which is why they complained. Grenfell files submitted to CPS for charging decisions. Fire safety matters. The Metropolitan Police Service has now submitted all files to the Crown Prosecution Service in order to allow the latter to make charging decisions in relation to Grenfell Tower fire that occurred the 14th of June 2017 in London's North Kensington. The 20 files relate to 20 companies and organisations and 54 individuals. They asked the Crown Prosecution Service to consider charges including corporate manslaughter, gross negligence manslaughter, health and safety offences, fraud and fraud-related offences, in addition to misconduct in public office. The CPS has committed to making the charging decisions before the 10th anniversary of the fire, 10 years almost. Deputy Assistant Commissioner Kevin Southworth said, "This is a milestone moment in the police investigation into this devastating tragedy, which took the lives of 72 people. Our dedicated team of 220 investigators has worked incredibly hard to honour our commitment to the bereaved, the survivors, residents and all those affected by the fire to meet this timescale." Southworth continues, "We appreciate, of course, that it has taken 9 years to arrive at this point. As we've previously mentioned, this is one of the most complex investigations ever undertaken by any UK law enforcement agency. The scale of it is truly enormous." So remember, it's 20 organisations and 54 individuals. Furthermore, Southworth noted, "While we know the process has exerted a significant impact on those waiting for answers, it has necessarily taken this long to ensure that our investigation is meticulous and presents the very best possible evidence to the Crown Prosecution Service for charging decisions." Scale of the investigation. "The police investigation has been immense. The role of more than 15,000 individuals and 700 organisations involved in Grenfell Tower has been examined. Careful gathering and analysis of the evidence that led to 54 people and 20 organisations being identified as suspects for the criminal offences referred to the Crown Prosecution Service. In addition, the 20 files, the submission to the CPS also includes 14 overarching evidence files. The word count of the Met summary reports alone to the CPS exceeds 4 million over 12,600 pages. References more than 45,000 documents, images and exhibits. The investigation team has been in close liaison with the CPS throughout the investigation to obtain guidance and advice in order to submit the best possible evidence to enable the CPS to reach charging decisions. This will continue. The police report to the fire began with an operation to find, recover and identify all those who had died. Every single flat and communal area was thoroughly and meticulously searched. This included a full forensic fingertip search with police officers and forensic experts examining approximately 15 tons of debris on each floor. Grenfell Tower was held by the police as a crime scene for 14 months. Over the course of the police investigation, 165 million electronic files have been gathered to meticulously search for evidence. obtaining all of the evidence. Investigators also examined in detail the work of the public inquiry panel, including the 1,700 pages of the final report, in order to cross-reference against the police investigation and ensure that every possible piece of evidence had been obtained. A total of 14,700 statements had been taken, more than 27,000 exhibits, including cladding, insulation, doors, windows, and other parts of the building, all the way through to screws, nuts and bolts, remained stored in a secure warehouse. Whilst there is no way preempting the Crown Prosecution Service's decisions, the Metropolitan Police Service is working with criminal justice partners on the next stages to ensure the Grenfell families and survivors are supported as well as possible. The Metropolitan Police has launched a Grenfell Tower investigation website to keep all those affected updated. Response from government. Angela Rayner, Secretary of State for Housing, Communities, Local Government, explained, "First and foremost, my thoughts are with those of the bereaved family, survivors and members of the immediate Grenfell community. 72 innocent lives were lost in the Grenfell Tower tragedy of June 2017. Those people most affected have been waiting more than 9 years for this next step towards justice. I pay tribute to the dignity, persistence and courage of the Grenfell community and their ongoing campaign for justice and answers." Rayner continued, "The government failed in its fundamental duty to keep the residents of Grenfell Tower safe. Lives were lost as a consequence of profound failures within the building safety system. On behalf of the British state, I'm sorry for that." Further, Rayner said, "The Metropolitan Police Service has now handed case files to the Crown Prosecution Service. This marks an important step. Operation Northleigh has been conducted independently of government and is absolutely right that the independent criminal justice process takes its course." In addition, Rayner observed, "Back in 2023, the Minister of Housing, Communities and Local Government was notified by the Metropolitan Police Service that it was under investigation. The Minister has cooperated fully with the investigation process throughout its duration. In order to protect integrity of the investigation, the MHCLG has not, until now, discussed publicly the details of the investigation, including its own status as a subject of this process. The Metropolitan Police Service has confirmed that a file relating to the MHCLG has been referred to the Crown Prosecution Service for the latter to conduct a full independent review of the evidence and then determine whether the evidence requires in relation to a potential breach of the Health and Safety at Work Act 1974 has been reached." Rayner commented, "I recognise the significance and gravity of this latest development. We will respond with the appropriate necessary diligence and care. The Crown Prosecution Service will lead on the next steps while the government continues to cooperate fully in the next stage of this process." According to Rayner, the Grenfell Tower inquiry exposed profound failures in the building safety system. "As Secretary of State, I recognise that confidence will only be rebuilt through sustained action and visible change. I will ensure that the lessons from the public inquiry drive real and lasting change in terms of how government works and provides safe homes for people across the country. We must ensure that a tragedy like Grenfell can never happen again." Ms. Abina, Apong Asare, MP, Chair of the Housing, Communities and Local Government Committee in Parliament, has observed, the bereaved, the families and survivors of the Grenfell tragedy have suffered an agonising and unacceptable 9-year wait for justice. I hope that this Crown Prosecution Service will now deliver the accountability, transparency and justice which the victims of Grenfell deserve. I urge the government to do all it can to help avoid any further delays and, outside of any criminal proceedings, ensure that building safety is top priority. Royal Borough of Kensington and Chelsea. In relation to Grenfell Tower tragedy, the Metropolitan Police Service has also referred Kensington and Chelsea Council to the Crown Prosecution Service for alleged offences focused on corporate manslaughter, alleged offences in relation to Section 3 of the Health and Safety at Work Act 1974, and alleged offences contrary to the Regulatory Reform Fire Safety Order 2005. The Crown Prosecution Service will now independently review the evidence and describe whether or not to charge Kensington and Chelsea Council. The latter expects that decision to be made and communicated to it before June next year. Councillor Elizabeth Campbell, the leader of Kensington and Chelsea Council, said, "This is a significant moment for all of those bereaved family members, survivors, residents and all those affected by Grenfell. First and foremost, our thoughts remain with them and the 72 individuals who lost their lives. We hope that the legal process gives people the answers they seek." Campbell added, We have accepted Kensington and Chelsea Council's failings. Whilst our commitment to candour, openness and accountability hasn't changed, we will continue with our focus on meeting the commitments we made following the Grenfell Tower inquiries. In conclusion, Campbell stated, "The council has cooperated fully with the Metropolitan Police Service investigation, just as we fully cooperated throughout the separate Grenfell Tower inquiry, which concluded in 2024. We will continue to provide any information or assistance that's asked of us." Statement from the London Fire Brigade. The London Fire Commissioner Jonathan Smith, KFSM, has been notified by the Metropolitan Police Services that, following the latter's investigation into events surrounding the Grenfell Tower fire, a file has now been submitted to the Crown Prosecution Service for consideration in respect of the London Fire Brigade. The Crown Prosecution Service will independently review the evidence and make any prosecution decisions. The London Fire Commissioner welcomed the progress realised in the investigation process and reaffirms his commitment to providing the Crown Prosecution Service with full cooperation, as indeed the London Fire Brigade has sought to do throughout the Operation Northleigh. Jonathan Smith, KFSM, observed, "We remember the 72 people who lost their lives. Our thoughts remain with the bereaved, the survivors, and everyone whose lives were changed forever by that night." Smith went on to comment, "The London Fire Brigade accepted the findings of the Grenfell Tower inquiry and has implemented all of its recommendations from Phase 1 and Phase 2. We continue to work with our partners across the government and the fire and rescue sector in order to ensure the lessons of the Grenfell tragedy are learnt. Indeed, this continues to shape everything that we do." The Fire Brigades Union General Secretary Steve Wright stated, "After nearly a decade since the Grenfell atrocity, progress is finally being made towards prosecuting those culpable. Although we do welcome Crown Prosecution Service and police action, the Grenfell families, along with our members who were part of the rescue effort that night, have waited far too long for justice to take its course. Wright concluded, the trauma and anguish suffered by the bereaved survivors and relatives of Grenfell must not be in vain. The Fire Brigade Union will continue its relentless campaign alongside the victims' families to see all those culpable prosecuted to the fullest extent of the law. I am astonished that they are referring so many of the main organisations, including the Fire Brigade. And we will keep a careful watch on this one as it progresses. And our thoughts and prayers continue to be with those that were bereaved for the Grenfell fire. Let's take a little musical break. Let me remind you of our contact details. If at any stage during the programme you wish to ring in, ask a question about an article that you've heard in the past hour, if you wish to make a comment, and if you want to share an insight, then please do call us.
1: 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And again, +44 7 8 5 7 8 0 1 9 1 6. Our email is info@smartlandlordsgroup.com.

So that was Louise Marks and Caught You in a Lie. Yeah, I remember that one from back in the day. I hope you enjoyed our musical segment and that you're enjoying the show. That report regarding to the CPS from arising from the Grenfell tragedy has surprised me in that the local authority, the police, the fire service have all been reported to the CPS. And I'm interested to see how this will be handled. And I think they also have reported the government, that government department. I'll have to go back and have a look at that. But yeah, so, you know, they're not because I think part of the worry was that some obvious protagonists would get away with it because they were too big to be prosecuted. But this does not seem to be the case. It seems to be very much a root and branch scenario. So we're going to move on with the show. Our question of the day is, do I call an electrician or plumber? So this arises from a meme whereby the meme showed a picture close up of a socket, an electrical socket that was installed into a wall, and through those three little holes where normally you plug it in, you plug in your appliance, water was cascading out. And the text above the meme was, do I call an electrician or a plumber? And in our group, we're very good. So people did treat it like it was a live query. But the picture seemed to be from Facebook. And so we're going to discuss this hypothetical scenario. So water is pouring through what is probably a live electrical socket. So the initial call, and I mean, landlords should always try and triage, but sometimes you've got to really take a pragmatic view at this. So water's pouring through an electrical socket. And I suppose you could ask the tenant to turn off the water if it's some way away from that socket. But if the water's contained in a cold water storage tank and that tank is in the loft, they might not be able to isolate the tank. We know that often ball cocks, stop cocks coming into a property, if they're those old-fashioned kind of T-shaped or even the levers, they can often stiffen up. So turning off the water can be tricky sometimes. Sometimes it has to be done from outside by the pavement. Now, we landlords need to have that team behind them. So those electricians, plumbers, maintenance people, cleaners, inventory clerks, so that in the event that something happens, that they can call upon a plumber and an electrician. And you'd really want both to go out, wouldn't you, in this scenario? Now, these types of contractors are often busy, often hard to get hold of. So I would probably call out the fire and rescue service and ask them to go out because it's pouring, because the water's pouring through the electrics. And if anybody makes a misjudgment in that, they could suffer an electrocution. So say you've got an open plan kitchen and the fuse board is in the kitchen part, but the water is now pooling on the floor and the only ladder available to a tenant in a Victorian house where the fuse board is set high is to use a metal ladder. No, you don't want them being in that kind of situation. So, you know, call somebody, get somebody to attend almost immediately. Then you've got to assess habitability. So the water's turned off, the electrics have been isolated, and things are now
being laid to be dried out. And I'd imagine that you'd want to open up that wall to see what was going on behind it. So can a portion of the property be kept in use with the water and the electric still turned on? And so that the tenant just doesn't enter that section. It's maybe cordoned off. It's got all the signposts up. The tenant can make alternative arrangements around, you know, using the kitchen or using parts of the property. So remember that your duty as a landlord is to provide safe sanitation, safe cooking. We need to have a look again at those HHSRS 21 rules that are there that will be judged against. And so can the tenant make reasonable adjustments and still have all the facilities that they need? And that's, you know, that's a tricky question. And if not, does the landlord need to provide them with suitable alternative accommodation? And certainly, you know, if you're a landlord with a bigger portfolio, that might be possible. You know, providing that they're all in a similar area, might you need to provide them with a hotel? It's all going to fall on what your agreement says. What does your tenancy agreement say? Does the tenant have recourse to the local authority? Do they have a priority that might make it that when they're risk assessed, the local authority will accept them and reaccommodate them? What else is going on? Can you have that conversation with your tenant who might be reluctant to tell you whether they've got friends or family in the area that they can stay with? Because they might feel that it falls onto you completely. Do you have insurance? Does the insurance that you have on your property cover you for such circumstances? And obviously, they're not going to be paying for this alternative accommodation out of their pocket. So, you should, you know, assess habitability, get some reports back from the operatives that have attended for you, contact your insurers. You've got to consider their rehousing needs. You've got to contact, you know, aid your tenant in contacting the local authority where necessary. But more than anything, you have to document everything. Keep photos, reports, invoices, emails, messages, contractor attendance records. Ask them to take photos and a chronology. Don't think that you can do the chronology after the fact. Keep a running order of what's going on. Maybe in quite simplified terms, but make sure that it's something that's going to be useful to you. You're going to have to repair and test. You cannot simply just make the property look dry. Those electrics are going to have to be tested. The associated electrics will have to be tested. Possibly you'd have to do an EICR check on the property again and then follow through with any recommendations. And only once everything is absolutely dry and everything's been reinstated can you put those tenants back into your home. The objective is not to get the tenants back through the front door as quickly as possible, but to get them back when it's safe and the property is habitable. When we gave a leaflet for the Renters' Rights Act, and we had to issue this leaflet between the 1st and the 31st of May,
If you read that leaflet, there was a paragraph that said the information you must give to your tenant. But the general advice was that we didn't have to rewrite our tenancy agreements, wasn't it? Some of that information that you must give to your tenant was to assert that the house is fit for human habitation, that it is electrically and water and gas safe. So we're already under an obligation to do a little more. And all these, you know, the Homes Fit for Human Habitation is from 2019. This is not new legislation. And we just need to have that awareness. And just think, you know, what this really takes. No doubt water pouring through a socket is going to make everybody feel a little bit nervous. And just because the council steps in with housing doesn't put you off the hook altogether. So the council may have homelessness duties. The insurers may provide alternative accommodation. The contractor may deal with the physical damage. The tenant might have contents insurance to deal with anything that was damaged of theirs. But for a small portfolio landlord, this is precisely why emergency planning and appropriate insurance are part of your responsible property management. Don't just leave it up to somebody else to maybe pick up the pieces for you. Make sure that you've got a plan. Make sure that you can work that plan.

0: So that was Errol Dunkley, A Little Way Different. I hope you're enjoying the show, and I hope that the content is of interest to you and helps you in your endeavours as a landlord or investor in properties serving the private rented sector. And we know that it's a broad spectrum of activities, isn't it? So, under our Renter Ready section, we previously were looking at the Renters' Rights Act, and now we're looking at subject matters that are associated with it. And today we're going to look at those in two parts. Council-handed powers to seize empty buy-to-let under Labour's plans. And Property Mark calls for local licensing to be replaced. So the council has just been handed powers to seize buy-to-let properties from their owners if they are empty for just 6 months. So I wonder whether it will just be narrowed down to buy-to-let properties, because we know that many second homes, which might be on a regular mortgage with permission, are within the private rented sector. And how will they identify those properties? Because certainly a title deed just doesn't tell you enough, does it? Housing Secretary Angela Rayner unveiled the plans, which will allow councils to let the homes out for up to 7 years while ownership remains with the property owner. Until now, a property needed to be empty for 2 years before it becomes eligible for an Empty Dwelling Management Order, an EDMO, the mechanism which allows councils to take properties over. The announcement has alarmed some landlords who worry they could face their property being taken out of their hands if a tenant moves out and they struggle to relet, or if a home is on the market but not selling. We explain the rules around the empty dwelling management orders and what the new developments mean for property owners. How big is the empty homes problem? The government estimates there are nearly 600,000 privately owned properties in England that are empty, and half of these have been out of use for longer than 6 months. The government says it does not publicly release figures about the numbers of properties that have been successfully seized under empty dwelling management order rules, but a source suggests that numbers have historically been low. Yeah, in Sydenham there was quite a few empty properties that I could take you to right now, and they're still empty. If the time frame was lowered from 2 years to 6 months, councils could act sooner and the number of properties affected might rise. No date has yet been set for the plans to take effect. So what is an empty dwelling management order? An empty dwelling management order is an order that gives the council the right to possession of a property without affecting the long-term rights of ownership. So they're not doing right to buy necessarily. The council would have the right to manage the property and can prevent an owner from having access to the property while the order is in force. The intention is to bring the empty property into use and stop them falling into serious disrepair. There are two types of empty dwelling management order: an interim empty dwelling management order lasts for up to 12 months, during which time the council must try to work with the owner to agree a way of getting their property back into use. The council must ask the owner's permission before it can let the property to someone. If no agreement can be reached with the owner, the council can make a final empty dwelling management order, which can last for up to 7 years. The owner will have fewer rights to decide how the property is brought back into use under a final empty dwelling management order. When will landlords be affected? Councils' established properties are empty for a range of evidence, including through council tax records and the work of dedicated empty homes officers. If the council considers it has grounds to make an empty dwelling management order, it must notify the owner first and ask if they have any plans to bring the property back into use. Owners do not have to discuss the matter with the council, but explaining their situation and any plans they may have in the future will help them decide whether or not to pursue the matter. There are caveats in place to stop councils from just seizing any old empty property. They cannot seize a property where it's a person's only or main home and they have moved elsewhere temporarily. Nor can the council seize second homes or holiday homes, even if the property is only occupied occasionally. If the owner can show that they are actively pursuing plans to bring the property back into use in the near future, the council will not be able to get the empty dwelling management order approved. It also can't be used on properties that are in the process of being sold or let, though councils can investigate further if they believe a home isn't genuinely up for sale. Councils also cannot seize empty homes going through probate or where probate was obtained during the previous 6 months. To make an empty dwelling management order, councils must first get approval from an independent property tribunal. So get more pressure on these tribunals. An order cannot be made if it is a building or part of a building used for non-residential purposes. Okay, so houses that are over, flats that are over shops, that kind of thing. Will the owner remain liable for taxes and bills? Anyone who occupies the property will be responsible for paying their own bills for gas, electric, water and other utilities. So tenants would take this on, not the owner. While the council must insure the property against damage by fire and other causes, the owner of the property will remain ultimately liable to pay council tax while the property is empty. However, that liability will usually transfer to anyone who rents the home. At present, most empty home owners have to pay double, and we know in some places triple, council tax. This is typically tripled when left empty for 5 years or quadrupled if over 10 years. When can you get your property back? An empty dwelling management order can be ended early if the owner decides they want to live in or sell the property. Owners can also appeal to the tribunal on a wide range of matters concerning the actions taken by a council. If an owner is willing to let the council put a tenant in the property, it may decide to end the order if the owner is also preparing to lease the property to them on a voluntary basis or agree some other way to get it through back into use. Could the policy cost councils more money? Bringing property in a bad state of repair back into use could come at a cost to the council. Councils must fund any work needed to make property habitable and will then recoup their costs from the rental income it receives from tenants whilst the order is in force. They will also have the revenue that they would get from the owners paying double or triple council tax on an empty house. They'll also lose the revenue. At the end of one of these orders, it is possible for the owner to receive back the property in a much better state of repair, which they themselves can then rent out or sell, all without having to put in the cash. But remember, you've got to pay that mortgage whilst you're getting no rental revenue. If the council cannot make enough income from the rent to cover costs, it cannot ask the owner to pay the shortfall unless they agree to do so. For example, as a condition to allow the order to be brought to an end before the council had recovered all of its costs from rental income. Some councils may prefer to just keep the double, triple or quadrupled council tax stream instead of issuing empty homes dwelling management orders. What if you have a mortgage on the property? Mortgaged properties can potentially be affected by an empty dwelling management order. Ownership does not transfer to the council, so the mortgage remains entirely the borrower's responsibility throughout, according to the mortgage broker John Charcoal. Where an order does proceed, the mortgage itself does not disappear or transfer to the council. The council can take over management and let the property, with a rental able to be used to recover relevant management costs under the scheme, but the borrower still needs to keep paying the mortgage directly. Nicole Mendez, mortgage technical manager at John Charcoal, says for borrowers, the important point is not to wait until a property has been empty for 6 months before acting. Anyone expecting a mortgage home to remain vacant for extended period should check both their mortgage conditions and building's insurance requirements early. Keep their lender and insurer informed where required, and make appropriate unoccupied properties cover is in place. And make sure appropriate unoccupied property cover is in place. Remember, usually on insurance, you can't leave a place empty for more than 28 days. So let's look at the second article. Property Mart calls for local licensing to be replaced as National Landlords Database prepares to launch. And this was in the IFA magazine on the 2nd of October. Property Mart is calling for the UK government to commit to moving discretionary local landlord licensing schemes once new national private rented sector database is fully operational. A new Property Mark position paper, The Effectiveness of Local Authorities Landlords Licensing Schemes, examines the cost, effectiveness and enforcement of selective and additional licensing schemes across England and Wales. Where licensing can help raise standards and tackle poor housing, Property Mark argues that broad discretion schemes can impose significant costs and administrative burdens on responsible landlords and letting agents without necessarily improving enforcement. The UK government has confirmed that the National Landlords Registration Service, the first stage of the PRS database known as the Register Your Rental Property Service, will launch on the 15th of December 2026, beginning the West Midlands before rolling out across England over the following 12 months. All landlords actively letting property in England will ultimately be required to register. Property Mark says the new national infrastructure provides an opportunity to reduce duplication and allow councils to focus enforcement resources on landlords who pose the greatest risk. So what do you think? Do you think that this is something that that should be there are some obvious duplications, and I think we really need to kind of note those and reduce duplication where we can. And I think that for me, so the reason why we need this renters' rights database is that landlords don't always do all the checks that they need. And we know that the Renters' Rights Act puts greater emphasis on not just doing a gas safety check, but servicing that appliance, because you now have a duty to make sure that it's safe for use. And if you're not doing both activities, how can you make that assertion so that gas appliances have been serviced? Electrical appliances are PAT tested. So there's no mandate in law about electrical appliances like there is for the EICR. But PAT testing is the only method by which you might test an appliance and assert that it is safe, that it passes or fails that test where its various elements passing through that appliance are checked against, you know, a pass and fail rate. Tenants test their own appliances, you have to test yours. So even if it's just a boiler, that should have a PAT test. PAT testing, although it's portable appliance testing, it doesn't just apply to those very small appliances. It's the fridge, freezer, it's the washing machine, tumble dryer, oven hob and extractor, and so on, plus any small appliances you might give a tenant. So I hope that that kind of, you know, made you sit up and take notice. I'm going to look again. I believe that if you somebody has a lease of 7 years and more, that they then are able to put their name on the title deed, and indeed they step in front of you in terms of authority when it comes to that building. So if you've got an empty home, the best way is to agree with the local authority and work with them and get your property brought back into use. If it goes past the first stage and becomes a situation where they've done the work and they can now keep the property for the 7 years, you'll find yourself in a reduced set of circumstances because of this relationship that they will have with your title deed. Just to clarify that point. Let's have a little break. I need to hydrate my voice just a little bit from time to time.
1: 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And again, +44 7 8 5 7 8 0 1 9 1 6. Our email is info@smartlandlordsgroup.com.

So that was Bobby Humphries and The Good Life, which I'm sure we all want to live. So we're now at the tax and money segment, and we're going to be looking at Tax Returns Guide for Landlords and the tax relief you can get. Mainstream Media, and this was published on the 30th of January 2026. I probably saw something else and then I went and looked for this article. So this article reveals how to minimize your bill on rental income and avoid any penalties. And one of the things that I think I've always noted is that landlords don't always seem to be aware of what constitutes reliefs that they can claim or deductions that they can be making. And, you know, when to buy a new appliance as opposed to maybe picking up something secondhand. Because if you replace something that has a bit of age to it, I mean, you buy new, what part of that is betterment and what part of that is like for like replacement? So, you know, it's really important, landlords, that we kind of understand what we're doing in detail and having that conversations with our financial advisors, our accountants and so on, and making sure that everything is deducted. My experience of an accountant, the last time I went to one, was not very good in that, you know, they kind of had their own little methods of working. And although I had a lot of information to give them, they weren't necessarily interested in it. They had their own little methodologies, and they thought that it was to my advantage to be paying tax rather than for maybe, and it does it ever happen, that Kelsa Priest, but the HMRC owes me money back. That didn't seem to be a thing with them. So yeah, I would, you know, keep good records, kind of understand the nature of your business for yourself. And, you know, indulge in activities that demonstrate maybe that you are running a business that's associated with property that you can be doing for at least 20 hours a week, which brings you a bit more tax efficiency. Landlords will usually need to submit a tax return each year to declare the rental income they've received. While the perks of buy-to-let investing have been eroded in recent years, there are still ways to minimise the impact of the landlord's costs you have to shell out for while sheltering your cash from the tax man. Ahead of the tax return deadline, the authors of this article explain the income you need to declare and expenses you can claim to make sure you don't pay more tax than you need to. Here is what landlords should consider when filing their tax returns. Register for self-assessment tax returns. Important deadlines. Pay the right tax.

0: claim for allowable expenses. 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If you've never submitted a tax return before, you will need to register with HMRC. The official deadline to register is October the 5th, the calendar year before the tax return deadline you need to meet. But it is usually possible to register after this. Complete the government tool that assesses whether you or not you need to register. If you need to register, gather the information you'll need, namely your full name, address, date of birth, phone number, and national insurance number. Register online. If you haven't already got one, you'll need to set up a government gateway user information. Wait for your user unique taxpayer reference number to be sent to you in the post. This is a 10-digit number, usually ending with a K, that you'll need to use on your first and all future tax returns. It should arrive in 15 days or 21 days if you're abroad. You can find it sooner if you log into the HMRC app or your online tax account. Important deadlines. The deadline for filing a paper self-assessment tax return is October the 31st. This is the latest date for HMRC to receive the documents, not the date for you to post them. To submit documents online, the deadline is midnight on January the 31st. This is an automatic £100 fine for late filing, which increases with an additional £10 daily charge after 3 months, up to a maximum of £900, and a further 5% of any tax owed for £300 if greater, and after 6 months. So it's important to be organised to avoid penalties. Both the documents and any tax owed has to be paid by January the 31st. So bear that in mind if you need an accountant to help. It's unlikely they'll be able to turn everything around on short notice. Starting as soon as possible can ensure you have enough money set aside for the bill and even reduce how much you have to pay. If you leave the preparation of your tax return until close to the filing deadline, you may find yourself with a nasty surprise when your tax liability is calculated so close to the payment due date, said Chloe Moss, Chartered Accountant at Tunstall Accounting. I always recommend that the clients prepare their returns as soon as at the end of the tax year as possible. If clients are making payments on account, filing their tax returns before July the 31st may mean that their second payment on account is reduced if their income is less than expected. So always a good idea to aim to file before the end of July. Pay the right tax. Landlords may need to file a self-assessment return to ensure they pay income tax on the rental income they receive. You'll need to detail this and any other forms of income you receive, even if you've already paid tax on them, such as employment income. You may also owe national insurance for your profits on more than £12,570 a year, and being a landlord is your main job. If your rental income is below a certain level, you may not owe any tax, but you'll still need to submit a return. So as well as the £12,570 personal allowance, there are some additional tax-free allowances that can be applied to your income. There's a property allowance of £1,000 a year if you earn income from land or property. If you own a property jointly, each individual can use the £1,000 allowance against their share of the gross rental income. But if you apply this allowance, you won't be able to claim individual allowable expenses. Tax guidance says you need to contact HMRC if your gross income is between £1,000 and £2,500 and must register for self-assessment if it is above that. If you receive rental income from letting a room in your home, you may be eligible for the rent a room scheme. Using this, you can make up to £7,500 a year tax-free. Tax relief on mortgage interest. In the past, one of the main perks of buy-to-let was that a landlord could offset mortgage interest payments on their tax bill. Since April 2017, this has been restricted to 20% relief, quite a drop, since higher rate taxpayers would once have been able to claim back 40%. This tax relief is paid as a tax credit. This means more of a landlord's income is subject to tax, and they may also be pushed into a higher tax bracket, which could potentially push self-assessment bills up further. Tax relief is only permitted on the interest element of any mortgage payments, not the capital repayment. So you will need a statement from your lenders detailing the total interest paid for the tax year, said Miss Moss. This deduction cannot be used to create a tax refund, but any unused relief can be carried forward to later years. Claim for allowable expenses. The taxman does still let landlords claim for other costs of running rental portfolios, known as allowable expenses. HMRC has a list of allowable expenses that you can claim. These include the cost of maintenance to the property, service costs from gardeners, cleaners and similar services, accountants fees, letting agents and management fees, the cost of landlord's insurance, contents insurance and public liability insurance. Do you pay a cleaner, ground rent or commission to a letting agent? They're all expenses you can claim, said David Portman of Chartered Accountants and Business Advisors, Leibock Fine. So are your accountant fees and cost of travel to a property if you're inspecting it? With how much the cost of insurance has risen in the past couple of years, it's now particularly important to claim the cost of your building insurance as an expense. Timing your expenses can also save you money on your tax bills. For example, look at your profits in February and see whether it would have been worth accelerating some expenses into this year, Mr. Portman added. Does one of your properties need a new boiler? It might be worth doing it before April the 5th. This will lower your profit and might help you to stay in a lower tax bracket. To successfully claim expenses against your income, you'll need to keep detailed records and proof of both income you've received and what you've spent. This includes receipts, invoices, bank statements and rent books. All will be required should HMRC ask for evidence of your finances. You can still face penalties if the records are not deemed to be accurate, complete and readable. If you don't keep them for the required amount of time, at least 5 years after the January 31st deadline. So I hope that you really enjoyed that. Just make sure, you know, and I think that there's even more. There are some capital allowances as well that you need to be aware of. So be curious and go and look this information up for yourself. Engage with your accountant and see how this all fits into making tax digital. So, what have Smart Landlords been up to? Don't have much to report on, only that I'm now uploading the shows on a more frequent basis. So there is content for you to go and listen to from last week. And I'll certainly be popping this week's on Mixcloud. The links are in the WhatsApp group. If you want a link and you're not in the WhatsApp group, please do send me a message. Please do send me a message. So, how do you achieve any goal? And earlier in the show, we were talking about, we shared with you some of the tips on not allowing yourself to be in procrastination and, you know, just being aware of kind of your state of mind. Whenever Smart Landlords does events, particularly where it's a teachable moment, we talk about the acronym FAST, inspired by Jim Quick, where we, you know, when you're looking at new information, maybe set aside what you think you know in favour of, you know, the information that you're receiving. Be diligent, write down keywords, and then be a little bit diligent about maybe expanding on that information a few minutes after you've had your meeting or the next day. And then sharing that information with others, and then you'll find that the information starts to stick. You'll be able to recall it. Embed it into your policies. So all landlords should have various policies on various aspects of the work that they do, and then a process to manage that. And when I've done mentoring with business owners, the one thing I find is that they maybe are working quite well to their values, but they're not, they don't have detailed enough policies. So when something's not working, it's often because it happens, there's a ramshackle response to it, and no documents are being kept, nothing's being logged. So we're no longer in that genre, landlords. We are now professionals. So let's just hear what Brian Tracy has to say.
1: From now on, whenever you bring on a new person, put them through this exercise. If they will not go through this exercise, do not waste a minute of your time with them, because they will never be successful if they won't follow your guidance. Here's the exercise. Take a clean sheet of paper and write down goals and today's date, and then write down 10 goals that you would like to accomplish in the next 12 months, and write them in the present tense. I earn, I achieve, I weigh, I drive such and such a car, I own. And then you take this list of 10 and you say, if I had a magic wand, and I could wave this magic wand, and I could have any one goal on my list within 24 hours, which one goal would have the greatest positive impact on my life? And usually this will jump out at you. Put a circle around that goal. And that's a goal you transfer to a clean sheet of paper, and then you follow the 7 steps. Write it down, set a deadline, make a list of everything you have to do to accomplish it, organize the list into a checklist, take action, and then do something every day. If you'll just do this, nothing can stop you but yourself.
0: Yeah, so the advice is take a sheet of paper and write down those 10 objectives. For me, I actually did 6 objectives, and I did 1 for each day of the week. And then I mapped out in quite some detail how my day goes. You know, what am I doing hour by hour, including breaks, including having a cup of tea and having lunch. So that I've actually, you know, if I'm sitting around and it's 11 o'clock, what am I supposed to be doing? And I, for a long time, I was working very differently. And I did a similar sort of goal setting, but it effectively, I found that I was just getting much more work done at night time when social media went a bit more quiet, and I just had more clarity of thought from about 8 o'clock in the morning, 8 o'clock in the evening till about 3 o'clock in the morning. And I was also suffering from insomnia, so going to bed at 3 meant that I'd get, you know, my 3 or 4 hours sleep, and that's all I seem to need. Things have changed. I'm no longer an insomniac. I now sleep regular hours in line with my circadian rhythm, and it's making me feel a lot better, actually. Decide on what your key objectives are. Write down your goal. So a white piece of paper, a blue pen, worked really well for me. I actually use a fountain pen. I have disposable fountain pens that I sometimes use, and I find that quite powerful to do. Set a deadline. So what do they say? They say that something that you're just aiming for is a nice wish. It doesn't become a plan until you add deadlines to it, till you add time periods to it. List all the activities needed to achieve the goal, all of them. Don't miss out any. Organise your goals into a plan by priority and sequence. So you might have an even a further little checklist for that. And then take action. So we know that if something is overwhelming you, if you're feeling a bit depressed even, taking action eradicates all of that. Anyway, we'll see you next week.
2: 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Thank you. Till next time.
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4: London, it's me, Oliver, here to tell you about another blockbuster for the October Black History Month celebration with the most hilariously funny play to date, Where There's a Will, There's a Criminal, starring me, Oliver Samuels, and the full cast from Yard. 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
4: 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What's happening?
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6: Hi, my name is Giovanni Model, along with my sister Amoya Model and Dana Model, and we would like to say,
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8: Go!

the most high begins with the human body, which houses our life, essence of our existence. Africans are in bondage today because they approach spirituality through religion provided by foreign invaders and conquerors. We must stop confusing religion with spirituality. Religion is a set of rules, regulations, and rituals created by humans, which were supposed to help grow spirituality.

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2: 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Me, now let you go. 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
1: 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Now, ladies and gentlemen, this is Rockers, original Rockers.
2: 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Push by you today. 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
4: London, it's me, Oliver, here to tell you about another blockbuster for the October Black History Month celebration, with the most hilariously funny play to date, Where There's a Will, There's a Criminal, starring me, Oliver Samuels, and the full cast from Yard. 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We're going back on a laugh, so tell no belly bus.
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It's Friday. Your raving weekend start from yourself. I'm still recovering from during the week. If I tell you, send me have a little call, you know. Ever. If it take a little limp, sit no. See no love in return. All type Stony. You know, on a Friday, we kick off with a root sting. My name is Governor General, streaming live to the world, believe me. Yes, that's Christmas. Black History Month.

you're in your car or in your home at this moment in time and you're making up lyrics as it goes along, you know. Have fun. You know when you just sit on there and you just say, come on. I'm on a run things. I'm on a run things. You know, go. Ladies and gentlemen, this is what we do on a Friday. Put a smile on your face. Everybody keeps on texting me, Governor, how old are you? One only in police. Ladies and gentlemen, I'm 26, plus tariffs, tax, VAT. It is what it is. Reggae music to the max of the world. Share the link with your family, your friends, your auntie, your uncle. Make them know so they can get a little bit of the dub. You can get some rubber dub. You can get some lovers. And the last hour, we usually step back in time when I beat off on the head with some tune. All those on TikTok, bless up 24/7. I still get my head round it. I've started to add friends on TikTok, by the way. Because my brethren said, you know, Governor, you're supposed to add people. I said, is it? I said, oh, okay, we never knew that. So I've started to add you to my friends list. Sometimes it definitely takes stick broke off in our people's ears to make them understand. Select! It's Friday!

Listen to the ancestral drums. Bad tune. Old tight Cyrus, you know, Mr. Martin Campbell. If I remember right, it's about 2007, 2008, something.

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Outside, none of your business. It's in my living room. House is shaking with the bass line. The Naya Bingi drums on the roll. I gotta take time to pick up Ali Lou. Alu.

know, it's one of them tunes that you can do one of them cool dances. You know, the cool dance. It's Friday, the 9th of October, 2026. Governor General. Hold tight, Irene. Hold tight, Irvin. I know such a love this tune here, see? Bonington Judah. Hold tight, Paul G. He said the neighbours know it's Friday.

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Hold tight to all the Naya Bingi players. Bless up. Also got to take time to big up Trevor Sachs. I think he's at strongest tomorrow. Old type Mavis celebrating.

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1: Sharing the link with the families, friends, aunties, uncles. 19 minutes past the hours of 5 o'clock here in the UK. 19 minutes past the hours of 6 o'clock in Europe. 19 minutes past the hours of 8 o'clock over in Dubai. 19 minutes past 12 over there in Trinidad and Tobago. Also New York. 19 minutes past the hours of... Did I say... What time did I say? 19 minutes past the hours of 5 over there in Kingston, Jamaica. I gotta take time to draw some tune. Ladies and gentlemen, Tribe 84, 7 inch. Simply entitled Children.

this show on, you know, you need to go out tomorrow or check out Amazon and get yourself a good set. Selector, I know what I'm talking about. The bass is jumping in my ears right now.

should actually be saving my voice, you know. I'm going to take time to big up all those that have come out this week to help me celebrate my Earth Strong, my 26 Earth Strong. Yeah, yeah, yeah. I wouldn't lie to you. Oh, ladies and gentlemen, Tuesday night over there, Porky's. What that is. Got to take time, big up all the crew over there in South London. Also taking time, all the Porky's crew. Miles, you got respect 24/7. And then Wednesday night, what can I say?

0: Just joining us each and every Friday right here. We always kick off with some dub, root style. Hold tight, Louise. Taking time to pick up Black Mountain Sound System, Arctic, I respect. If you join us for the first time, this is what we do on a Friday. Entertainment is the key.
1: Hallelujah. Who should I and I fear in Babylon? No evil one. Jah Jah are the ruler.

Counteraction 2. Foot tapping, head nodding. It's Friday. Roots Reggae Revival with Governor General. Ladies and gentlemen. Glad you

0: Darn it. What's that phrase used when a song causes so much warmth and confusion one requires it to commence from the beginning again? Pull up. Pull up, yes, that's the one. Pull up.
1: Dub wise.
2: At the champion song.

Too rough. And if you got a good set to play on, it rougher still. Hold tight, JJ. Ladies and gentlemen, yet again, Tuesday night was over at Porky's with my good friend Mr. Calvin Francis. Hold tight, little Andy. The little road trip. And then Wednesday night, the Duke Pub. It blocked, till block couldn't block no more. What a night. Taking time to pick up Studio One from South London. Everybody that came down, bless up. And then tomorrow, the official party over the Hayes, over there in Chingford Road. Believe me. PC Nightlife, Calvin Francis and the Governor General. Can put on a nice frock, ladies. Come on. Your high heels and a frock, but don't forget the flats. Gentlemen, you can put on your suit and tie. Yeah, man, come on, please. It's Friday. Getting you ready to rave. Ladies and gentlemen, roots, reggae, and revival. Oh! 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
0: 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He say, she say, reading for 20.

0: 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Perfect giddy man for 2026. Over my troubles. Ladies and gentlemen, good reggae music.
1: Come at me over my troubles. Since you came.
0: Alter Empress E. This is what we do on a Friday.
1: Suddenly I think of tomorrow. Since you came around.
0: Ladies and gentlemen, what do you think?

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The Earthstrong party tomorrow, Chingford. You see, I went late hours of the morning, come. Shh.

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America. These are the sort of tunes you listen to 3, 4 o'clock in the morning.

0: 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Who could draw a sizzler?
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0: Sizzler Kalonji for 2026. 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
0: Another big tune from 2025.
1: Oh, yeah.
0: Nesta.
1: Oh, la, la, la.
0: Worthwhile.

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Iran. I hope I pronounced that right. I thought it was chronics. Nah, Leicester. Oh, yeah. So get comfortable. When we set some vocal track in, it's Friday. And anybody know every show different? Talking about chronics. A classic. Skanking sweet.

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Them singing, real singing. But them the words that fit the song, but they still.

0: 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Yeah. Some of you got it on your radio watching. And you're just making up words. Are some words that don't even exist. So it goes. Them words not even in dictionary. Translation not help you. Skanking sweet, the rate. Well, I was going to say the late Chronics. Skanking sweet, Chronics. When we say it's Friday, 11 minutes past the hours of 6 o'clock here in the UK. The original Governor General.
1: You know, so we are warrior for the roots reggae music, you know?
0: Yeah. Roots rock reggae. Can't put it down. Solo Banton taking off the album, never dropped.

0: 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When we say reggae music.
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0: Grammy man.

0: 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Kabaka Pyramid.
1: Yeah, yeah, yeah.
0: Simply entitled called Rotation. Ladies and gentlemen, share the link.

0: don't know what it is about this, you know. This remix by Shaggy, Jemiah, Rick Rock, bad. If you feel said the tune bad, just type in bad. The tune bad.
1: It's the remix. Rosé.
0: Hold tight, DJ Coco. The 4.0 remix. Shaggy.

0: Right. This is what we do on a Friday. Roots, reggae, and revival. I've given you some roots. Again, some revival. When I get a revival at the top of the hour, I've got to take time to pick up all the stations locked on who support reggae music 24/7. Let me go over to one of my favourite singers at this moment in time, Rima.
1: Yeah.
0: Against it all.
1: Justice Rain.
0: Streaming from London, UK. My name is Governor General. 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
1: Believe me, that is the wickedest sound I play and it is the new celebrity. Along with all Massive and all cool lineup, them can't get me out. When it comes to championship, is we have it. And when it comes to dignitary, oh God, we're not talking about the business. We are very versatile. And when it comes to sound, you can't pass we, because we are done cross the border already and all them kind of things. Step up into like good boy.
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Okay. 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Every show is different.

0: proper.
1: Old Sight Road. When we say real reggae music, all I ask you to do is Shazam it, get it in your MP3 collection. Ladies and gentlemen, I think I'll make two more. Yeah, let me draw two more from the vocal selection. The late, great Nurious Joseph on the Walk Away Rhythm. Nurious, Corinne, continue to rest in peace.
2: There's no house without a home. 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
1: The late, great Nurious Joseph.

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It's Friday, the 9th of October, 2026.

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1: Darling, ain't no room for playing.
0: Now we play Bounty Killer.
1: I'll make it play.
0: Yep, we now play Bounty Killer.

0: When we say, I wasn't going to play it, but everybody said, I've seen watching the Texas coming in. I said, Governor, you know what you do now. Ladies and gentlemen.
1: Well, see a girl,
0: I wish you do my yo. 26 years ago.
2: Yeah, tell us, and I still.

0: You think so we're done?
1: When
0: we say, because I played that, I thought, you know what, let me just draw this.
2: And the governor!
0: Lieutenant Stitchy. Lieutenant Stitchy, rest in eternal peace.

everybody has their own trip in life, you know. 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Some people are just learning about reggae now. Some people are just seriously learning about reggae. 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I said, learn everything you need to learn, believe me. The late, great Lieutenant Stitchy. See him live on Sound System of Jamaica. I see him over here. I think it was when Arrows International came over here. That was on another level.

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Josie Wells, I do believe he's celebrating his Earth Strong today. 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

0: They love reggae music, you know. And when it comes to reggae music, right here, sir, each and every Friday, it's going to start. It's taking time. Ah, see ya. This is how it comes.
1: Yo, Nereus, roll up that one then.
2: Oh, yeah, yeah.
0: The late, great Nereus Joseph and Gappy Ranks.
2: Yeah, yeah.
0: Bless up, Gappy. Rest in peace, Nereus.
2: Yeah.

0: I say, ladies and gentlemen, may me tell you this. The text simply says, tomorrow night.
1: What a job.
0: Tomorrow night, you know. If this drop, people faint.

When we say. Something from the year of 2K9. 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Lovers rock queen, how you doing?

0: Well, look at it. That's like 2009. Come on. It's about 17 years old. Courtesy Chris Pickens and the Pickens Brothers. Absolutely beautiful. When we're talking about Gappy Ranks, I see this guy chat live on a sound system. I said, boy, you know what? But don't forget, tomorrow night, big birthday dance at Hayes Lounge and Restaurant. That's Chingford Mount Road, E48LP. If you go to swiftentry.uk, swiftentry.uk, you can purchase your tickets. Ladies and gentlemen, Gappy, come speak to the people there.
1: No one in my dinner. No one in my dinner. And now. And now. And now. I'll credit you the one Gappy Ranks for the Gincal.
0: And that's Rory Stone Loves.

Ladies, even if you're an adult, even if you're an elder, when you're in a dance and they dance sweet, if I'm lying, tell me, see my lie. When you're in a dance and they dance sweet, the sound system sound crisp, proper playing, and things like that, you can't help, even if you can't move, your head and nod. 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
1: The great Gappy Ranks.
2: Tell her no, my soul swing up and down, bad from above.
1: The full thing. 2017. The great Gappy Ranks. Pandelan. Ladies and gentlemen, 7 o'clock here in the UK. And what we do on every Friday, we step back in time. So, on already. So, all the elders and all the people who are young and new to the reggae music, we'll go and play some elders tunes. Listen good. The Techniques, courtesy of Treasure Island.

Father and Mother, the Holy Ones of creation, as Jah was in the beginning, is now and ever shall be, judge a world without end. Glory be unto our Father and Mother, the Holy Ones of creation, as Jah was in the beginning, is now and ever shall be, judge a world without end. Glory be unto our Father and Mother, the Holy Ones of creation, as Jah was in the beginning, is now and ever shall be, judge a world without end. So let us hail our God Selassie, Jehovah God, Jah Rastafari. Our Almighty God, Jah Rastafari, great and terrible God, Jah Rastafari, is the Almighty God. Jah, who seated in the higher realms and reign in the hearts of all flesh. O thou most eternal Father, Jehovah God, Jah Rastafari, hear us and bless us, O Lord, keep and sanctify us all. Cause thine holy face to shine upon us, thy children, that we shall be saved and redeemed. O thou most high God, Jah Rastafari.

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0: kill them, and we now go attend them funeral. 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With music. 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I mean, nah, stop, say so.
1: We know.

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I tune into Isaac Natural.

0: My name is Isaac Natural. 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
1: In St. Matthew, via Mateus Wengel Nitraf Ashra Short, chapter 13, verse 36, where it says, then Yesu sent the multitude away and went into the house, and his disciples, Talmudim, students for the Dekamez Amorit, they came to him saying, declare to us the parable, the misale, or in Hebrew, the mishle, the parable of the proverb, the likeness, the similitude, or example of the tears, of the fear, the tears. Now, many of us may not know about farming and agriculture, but the tears are the you can say, the grain, well, not grain really, but it looks just like wheat, in other words. But it's almost like weeds in a sense. You know, basically it's like weeds. It's not really the good wheat. You know what I mean? But it looks like it. Alright? Verse 37 says, he answered and said to them, he that soweth the good seed is the Son of Man. Now, the good seed, you gotta recognize that in this particular chapter, as well as in the Bible, there are certain things that are literal, or certain things that have a literal level, and there are certain things that have an allegorical level, or a metaphysical level, you understand, or a parabolic, or a parabiological, you understand, level, parabiological, should I say, level, you understand? Verse 38 says, the field is the world. So the field is the inhabited so-called civilized world that's a part of this world

You understand? Now it goes on to say that the good seed are the children of the men gish of the or the government, the malkut, but the tears, which are like the weeds, the inkardat, are the children of the wicked one or the evil one. The enemy that soweth them is Diablos. The enemy that has sowed them is the devil, the slanderer. Now the heart

victim to the bond name Israel. Yovis? Now, so when it says at the end of this age, the end of this world system, people say whether it's the 9/11, whether that end time is the Ethiopian New Year, you have to remember, just like Jacob and Esau, just like when Esau was born, you understand?

Yad Metonet, and they shall gather out of his kingdom, of his kingdom, of his Mengish, all things that offend, and them which do iniquity. Now this brings us right to the covert war. You understand? Those that do iniquity. If you were to study this word, whether you study it in the Hebrew, the Aramaic, or you study it in the Koine Greek, or you study it in the Ethiopic, or you study it in the Royal Amarinya, one thing you will recognize that the word iniquity deals with rebellion.

speak to the world tonight and today and every day, present, past and future, telling the world of the truth and the right that existed in this earth long, long, long time before miseries came to the earth. Every time that a creator trod the earth, or the creator trod to a certain structure, there is always skepticism and hism, and people saying, is this a god? How he's walking on earth in the days of Christ, when he was among the people healing them,

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Many thousand years ago, or many hundreds of years ago, there was no black people in the Western Hemisphere.

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Because the peace and love must cover this earth.

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1: Now we're from Babylon here. Ma, let me know time, you know, but I saw Babylon, me sell them business thief.
2: Bless them.
1: It's stiffer than morning time.

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Hold O Most High, Eternal Father, Jehovah God, the Rastafari. Hear us and bless us, O Lord, keep and sanctify us all. Cause thine holy face to shine upon us, thy children, that we shall be saved and redeemed. O Most High God, Jah, Rastafari.

0: 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Remember me tell you, Light Brown says so. Isaac Natural, kick it way.
1: I, son of the most high, I, son of the most high, Jah Rastafari. Our heart shall correspond and beat in one harmony. Sounds from the burning spirit.
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0: move. I miss the roots and the whole roots and nothing but the roots, you know. I miss a conscious FM. 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

good that you are here to record this picture of me in my palace garden at Addis Ababa. People who see this throughout the world will realize that even in the 20th century, with faith, courage, and a just cause, David will still beat Goliath. David will still beat Goliath. David.

0: Would your majesty care to say a few words in English?
1: My English is very poor. The most critical issue that has failed the world in recent times was the Cuba-U.S. conflict. The statesmanship and wisdom of Prime Minister Khrushchev has greatly helped to ease the situation. We'd like to take the opportunity to congratulate both President Kennedy and President Prime Khrushchev, as well as Secretary General Yultan.
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0: Right now, you're in tune to Izasha Natural. This is New Flow up on the ends representing the flames. Yo, Ras, drop it on them.
1: The earth is Jah, and the fullness thereof. 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

0: 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Yeah, night and day.
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1: After reggae music, we say, yo, Peter Morgan talking to you from Morgan Heritage. Heritage for life, we say, remember that. Right now, it's all about conscious radio. Keep it locked. The consciousness is live and kicking, yeah? It's hot. Peter said that. Blaze.

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0: 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Isaac Natural, kick it way.
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